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I'm DJ Joe from the Youth Broadcasting Camp. And you just heard Rollin' On, Jesse Daniel. Next up, we have more music from the Grateful Dead. Here comes Fire on the Mountain. This song, Fire on the Mountain, is for my dad.

We heard from Tanya Tucker with Mustang Ridge from the album While I'm Livin'. More great music coming soon. Stay tuned. 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That's about it for me today. Thank you for listening. I'm going to leave you with one more song from Dolly Parton.

His real name was Jackson Taylor, but I called him Applejack. Now old Applejack was loved by everyone he ever knew. Applejack picked apples, but he picked the banjo too.

0: discovered KXCI just from flipping through the dial. And one day I came across this crazy song that was called Don't Go Dipping on My Whale. And I'm not even kidding you, that's the name of the song. And the host had a lot of charisma and was cracking me up the whole drive. And so I even took the long route home to be like, what is this song? Tried to look it up, couldn't find it anywhere. But that's just the magic of KXCI. You're going to find a bunch of weird things that you might never hear again, but they exist out there somewhere. KXCI rules. It's good for the soul. Yeah, KXCI knows good music. And this is Parisa. Thank you so much for tuning in.
1: Hey there, this is the Future of Radio on KXCI Tucson. I'm DJ Shrek here, and I'm going to play some great music for you I picked out myself. First, we're going to play Flowers by Miley Cyrus.

This is DJ Shrek, and you're listening to KXCI Tucson. We heard from Miley Cyrus, Harry Styles, and The Weeknd. 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

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This is the future of radio. I am DJ Trek. Thank you for tuning in. We just heard from Maneskin Begging, and now you will hear Devil Town by Cave Town.

0: From KXCI Tucson, this is Research Matters. My name is Bridget Thum, and today we are welcoming to the studio a double major in philosophy and law who's also part of the Honors College at the University of Arizona. Welcome to Research Matters, Heather McDowell.
1: Thank you. I'm so happy to be here. Thank you for having me.
0: Are you working in any labs currently?
1: For my intern project at the Makerspace Research Collaborative, my mentor was Jen Nichols, and she's amazing. Thank you, Jen. I am currently a student worker at Catalyst Studios in the library at the University of Arizona. It's a makerspace, and what that means is that it's kind of like a modern art studio. So we have traditional art, like painting, drawing, but we also have access to a lot of technologies like 3D printers, fabrication, CNC laser cutters, a VR lab. And we also have a sound studio where you can record music and learn how to podcast and things like that. But every semester, there's something new. The work I do there is I make stuff and I get paid to teach people how to use these wonderful tools and try to empower students to make amazing things.
0: You literally have like an embroidery machine with all the different threads.
1: Oh, yeah.
0: You show them how to do that.
1: Yes, that is my specialty.
0: The Catalyst Studios lab is sort of a learning lab then.
1: Absolutely. We mainly teach fabrication. And on the flip side of that, kind of the software you need to fabricate.
0: Is it something that's open to all students at the U?
1: It is. It's a part of the main library, so it's also open to the public. That's kind of how I got started at the studio, is I kind of just stumbled in there because I like to make stuff so much that I started working there and doing research there. I wanted to find a medium to change the world around me and just be a part of community and the society we live in. That's why I decided I wanted to go to law school. I also love the arts, so it's very important to me to balance those together. When I started my internship at the Research Collaborative at Catalyst, the New York Times has this part on their site where you can cross-reference every single front page headline ever. I'm Generation Z, and I feel like I've just heard so much in the past 5 years. What an unprecedented time! And it just became very obvious to me. Let's anthologize

0: every single major event from Generation Z. I embroidered headlines from the New York Times, and I polled, interviewed, and researched my peers to figure out what was going to go on there. Every headline is backed up by a story, because I wanted to remind people that these aren't just things that have happened. These are things that have stories, and these are things that are literally like woven into our lives, so to speak.
1: Right.
0: Just symbolic too of what a tapestry means. It's about stories. It's about community. And it goes from 9/11 to the present. It's in a display case at the library right now. I'm really proud of it because it's so moving. It became bigger than myself because I was like, maybe this is a secret to quelling some sort of division or some sort of polarization. Just remembering like the fact that we went through them together is kind of unifying and beautiful. And that was my intention with the piece, was just to remind people this experience is ours and there's something unifying in that.
1: You've been listening to Research Matters. Our guest today is a student worker at the Catalyst Makerspace, which is located at the main library at the University of Arizona, where Heather McDowell's piece, Generation Z, Generation Unprecedented, is on display currently. Thank you so much for your time, and thank you for coming to tell us about the work that you're doing.
0: Thank you so much for having me. Again, this was a huge honor. I really appreciated it. So thank you.
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3: Bobby Weir. 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

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Union song, railroad song.

Good evening. You're listening to 91.3 KXCI Tucson. This is your community radio station, and this is Dead Air. My name's Kevin. I'll be here bringing you music all the way till 9 o'clock tonight. Hope you are having a wonderful Sunday evening, wherever you are and whatever you're doing. Sun has gone down, temperature has gone down with it, and it's a beautiful evening outside. Beautiful time for some beautiful music. Opened up with some solo acoustic Bob Weir. Walkin' Blues, Twilight Time, Blackbird, Take Me to the River, Casey Moan, Masterpiece. A very classic, kind of standard Bob Weir acoustic set. That was recorded live on today's date, May 10th, 5/10 of 1992 in Cachagua, California. It was a benefit concert for Jerry Brown and was performed at a private residence. A nice small crowd, including a vocal and active dog that you could hear barking for part of Casey Moan. Cool stuff from Bob Weir. We're getting back to the music with something from Jerry Garcia from the exact same night, but in a different location. Tell you more about that in just one second. 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And thank you for your support. So we just heard what Bob Weir was doing on May 10th of 1992. On the same date, Jerry Garcia was doing a concert at the Warfield Theater in San Francisco with David Grisman. And that's what we're going to listen to for the next nice-sized chunk of music. So sit back and enjoy some acoustic music from Jerry Garcia, David Grisman, and friends right here on Dead Air. This is 91.3 KXCI Tucson, Real People, Real Radio.

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0: And welcome back, everybody. You are listening to Dead Air. This is 91.3 KXEI Tucson. This is Real People. This is Real Radio. My name's Kevin. 13 minutes after the 7 o'clock hour. And we just finished listening to a very nice Jerry Garcia and David Grisman. With David Grisman Quintet or Quartet or David Grisman and Friends. The members of his normal band sitting in to fill out the stage and the music, and oh, such wonderful stuff. We opened up with a Bob Dylan cover, She Belongs to Me, and then a instrumental from David Grisman, Eat My Dust. We heard the classic Lewis Collins, Down Where the River Bends, Russian Lullaby, Long Black Veil, and finished up with another cover song, So What. I like it when Jerry and David get into that jazz side of things. Fun stuff. Hope you enjoyed that. That was recorded at the Warfield Theater on today's date, May 10th, going back to the year 1992. So we just heard two performances from that same night, May 10th of 1992. Jerry Garcia was with David Grisman, and Bob Weir did a solo acoustic show, both on the same night in very different parts of California. Very cool stuff. Coming up next, we're going to go back to the year 1969 and hear a little bit of the Grateful Dead's show from that night. It's kind of an odd one. I'll tell you more in just a second. In the background today, we have Craig Yarborough. He's out of the Flagstaff area, and he does some beautiful instrumental solo guitar arrangements of some Grateful Dead music, and he is going to be part of the Grateful Festival coming up in a couple weeks, happening at the Fort Tuthill Park in just outside of Flagstaff. Great time if you can make it up there. The Madrean Archipelago Wildlife Center will host Border Wall Resistance, a bi-national border happening on Saturday, May 16th from 10 a.m. to 2 p.m. in Lokile, Arizona at La Noria. 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Participants can bring signs, songs, poetry, and a creative spirit. 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On today's date, back in 1969, 5/10/1969, the Grateful Dead did a concert at the Rose Palace in Pasadena, California, and it's an interesting show. The performance was kind of riddled with some technical difficulties. You're going to hear the power go out at least once, maybe twice, and it's some of the show didn't record very well, so we're just going to hear a small portion of it, but it's kind of a significant one. It's a very cool recording, flaws and all, and it starts out with this truly bizarre intro that I think you might get a kick out of. So, enjoy! Thanks for listening to Dead Air. This is 91.3 KXEI Tucson.
1: Gotta get everybody hooked up. And so what you wanna do is just grab all the hands you can around you. So everybody get hooked up, see? You get all hooked up. So everybody gotta grab a hand, you know? Just everybody all out there, grab a hand. And what we're gonna do is this thing called a gong bong, and it's guaranteed to get you high. And it's guaranteed to get you high without dirty dope. And so what we want y'all to do is get all hooked up. So if you're all hooked up, the first thing we want you to do is get down. You squat down like this. Come on, everybody get down. You know, just everybody get down. You squat down, you get all hooked up, and you squat down. That's it. Everybody get hooked up. You get down, squat down, you're all hooked up with your hands. And then we want you to breathe. And the first thing we want you to do is to inhale through your nose, like this. And then you exhale vigorously through your teeth, like this. And we're going to do that a few times. We're going to do that a few times, about 7 or 8. And then on the last time, we're all going to inhale, and then we're going to hold it. And then we'll stand up, and we'll hold all our hands up above our heads like this. And then we'll let out that last breath. Whatever sound is inherent in that last breath, we'll all let it out together. All right? So we'll get ready. All right? So the first one, we'll let it out. All right, let it out. All right, now take it in, take it in, take it in, take it in, take it in, take it in, take it in, take it in, take it in, take it in, take it in. Let it out, let it out, let it out.
2: You guys want some gas? Is that it?
1: Let it out, let it out, let it out, let it out.
3: You mean breathe deep.
1: Now take it in, take it in, take it in.
2: What the carbon monoxide in the atmosphere down here?
1: Let it out, let it out, let it out. All right, now take it in, take it in, take it in, take it in, take it in, take it in, take it in, take it in. Let it out, let it out, let it out, let it out, let it out, let it out, let it out, let it out, let it out. Take it in, take it in, take it in, take it in, take it in, take it in, take it in, take it in, take it in, take it in, take it in.

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1: 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Anybody got a deck of cards?
2: Power in off on the PA.
1: Yeah, all right, you bet.
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0: Somebody out there's got an electric razor plugged in or something.
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2: turn off some of these lights.
1: Hey, man.
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1: 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To be continued.
0: Think so?
1: All right, well, anyways, so the guy says, well, he may be ugly, but he sure can fight. 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And so he says, hey, what kind of dog is that? He said, he used to be an alligator before I cut his tail off and painted him yeller.

0: egg.
1: You are tuned in to your community radio station, 91.3 KXEI Tucson. We are in the middle of dead air. 7:50, got a little over an hour to go, and we are going to spend that last hour in the year 1972 with the classic Europe 72 tour. We just heard from the Grateful Dead performing at the Rose Palace in Pasadena, California, May 10th of 1969. An interesting show, fraught with some technical difficulties. Power went out a couple times. And a very, truly bizarre opening, trying to get everybody connected and locked in and breathing properly and to get you amped up for the show. We heard a fun, hard to handle, Me and My Uncle, Morning Dew, and finished up with Doing That Rag. I love that early 1969 stuff from the Grateful Dead. And that truly is a unique show. Hope you enjoyed it. Thanks for tuning in to Dead Air. We're going to get back to the music in just one moment. First, I want to let you know that the

and Tucson Queer Trans Football Club Youth Soccer, or QTFC, hosts soccer camps and community events for transgender, queer, questioning, and allied youth in Tucson. From May 30th to June 20th, youths age 6 to 15 can take part in sessions twice a week in a welcoming and playful environment. All gear, snacks, and supplies are included. 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It's been a community impact announcement from 91.3 KXAI at Tucson. And the Madrean Archipelago Wildlife Center will host Border Wall Resistance, a bi-national border happening on Saturday, May 16th, 10 a.m. to 2 p.m. in Lokeel, Arizona at La Noria. 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Participants can bring signs, songs, poetry, and a creative spirit. 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We are going to go back to the year 1972, when the Grateful Dead were on their legendary tour of Europe in the spring of 72. There's a reason they made an album out of these performances. They are one of the peaks, one of the high points of the Grateful Dead's career. And we're going to hear a little over an hour of music from the Concertgebouw in Amsterdam. It's the beginning of their second set from the show on today's date in 1972. 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This is 91.3 KXEI Tucson.

This is Bonus Tracks on 91.3 KXDI Tucson, and I'm DJ Wetsuet. Today I'm going to talk about Sam Cooke and his legacy and influence in the soul music genre. Sam Cooke is considered one of the greatest soul artists of all time. Some even call him the King of Soul. He was one of the most influential black voices of his time and rose above all the rest in the genre of soul music. Cooke paved the way for artists like Aretha Franklin and Stevie Wonder. His career started with the gospel group Soul Stirrers,

0: When he turned his attention to pop music in 1957, he broke the mold.
1: Darling, you sent me, I know you.
0: Cook wrote many of his best songs, including You Send Me, which was his first big hit and shot to number one on all the charts, making him a superstar.
1: Honey, you do.
0: In his 8-year career, he released hit after hit, making it to the top 40 many times.

The tragedy of his death in 1964 is shrouded in mystery, but it doesn't let it lessen his legacy and contribution to soul music. Oh, yes it will. That's all I have for you today. I'm DJ What's What, and you just heard bonus tracks on 91.3 KXCI Tucson. 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

Yes, indeed. Greeting. And you're listening tonight to 1.3 FM KXAI Tucson, that is. And you're listening to Reggae Night tonight. And this is your host, Mohammed, here tonight until 11 o'clock with the best in rhythm of reggae music, that is. And we're starting off this set with A Third World. Yes, Try Ja Love. And coming up in the mix, Peter Tosh, As Wad Man Now, Eddie Grant, As Wad and more. So stay tuned, and we're going to continue with the mix, and I hope you're going to enjoy the show tonight. Here you go.

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And you're listening to 91.3 FM KXCI Tucson, that is. And that was Ida Grant. And remember, millions for Tucson raffle ticket are now on sale on the shop page at kxci.org. 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There are second place prize of two round trip international first class plane tickets, and third price of $5,000. Ticket are just 25 for one and 100 for five. All proceed from KXCI raffle ticket sale. 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Yes, and also Tucson Queer Trans Football Club Youth Soccer of QTFC hosts a soccer camp and community event for transgender, queer, and allied youth in Tucson from May 30th to June 20th. Youth age 6 to 15 can take a part in the session twice a week in a welcoming and playful environment. All great snacks and supplies are included. No soccer experience is needed. Youth of all identities are welcome. Yes, find the details on the QFTC Tucson social media group. This has been Community Impact Announcement from KXCI. Yes, now coming up, Toots and the Metals. And then also Michael Rose and many, many more. And we're going to feature a little bit of music out of the live concert series. And we're going to do Reggae on the Rock coming up.

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From Kingston, Jamaica. Oh yeah.

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Yes, Culture, and coming up, Toots and the Maytales. Michael Rose. Yes, and Bato Banton as well. Stay tuned.

The next song I'm gonna do right now is dedicated to a good friend of mine who wanted to be here, but he said he was busy. His name is Bill Clinton. He loves this song because you know Bill Clinton loves to smoke Sensimila. I'd also like to dedicate it to the former president of America, Mr. George Ganja Bush. I do not sniff no coke, I only smoke Sensimila.

favorite scruffy jeans. He sat down opposite me with a tenants in his right hand. I don't judge appearance, I just check the way you got on. So I introduced myself to him as, nice to meet you, my name's Rose.

Yes, indeed. And you're listening to 91.3 FM KXCI Tucson. And this is Rastafarism here with Muhammad until 11 o'clock. And we heard Culture, Tucson, the Metals, Michael Rose, and many, many more. Morgan Heritage coming up, Bato Banton. Yes, and the Revolution Band as well, yes. We're going to continue with the mix. Here you go.

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See? Yeah, man, what a wonderful feeling. Kick it up. Big up, Gargan Sound. 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

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I am a DJ at Electric Feel on Friday nights, 8 p.m. to 10 p.m. And we play a variety of types of electronic music, ranging from house, disco, techno, drum and bass, tech house, everything in between. To me, KXCI sounds like a breath of fresh air. It's a new experience every time. Well, I get to play. I get to show people what I do, my craft. This is Chris Miranda, and you're listening to KXCI Tucson.

0: and keep it therein. And I want to tell you, at the age of 11, Marcus Garvey prophesied Spanish Town was going to meet Kingston in 1977.
1: Yeah, yeah, yeah, yeah, yeah. Yeah.

0: This is the Tejiendo Identidades, a mini program about the identity and culture of the people of Tucson and their work in that community. I'm your host, Nadia Alvarez Mejia, doctor and professional in education.
1: My name is Corina Teresa Untiveros. I'm from Las Cruces, New Mexico, born and raised, and I've lived in Tucson now pretty much half my life, but I've lived in Phoenix and in New Mexico again. I returned before I got married and have been in Tucson ever since. I grew up in Las Cruces, which reminds me of a younger Tucson. So I've often reflected on how at least the differences of growing up in southern New Mexico versus northern New Mexico. And my mom is from El Paso, Texas, so I spent a lot of time there too growing up. My family is firmly rooted in the Southwest. I distinctly remember asking my dad. I had a sense that we were strong, we were proud, we were good people. And I remember him saying Chicano, and that always stayed with me. As I grew up, considering the other identities in terms of culture, you know, that we use, like Hispanic. For a while, I used it, but it never really sat with me, you know? And Latino, I always felt that was too broad. And over time, I have used mostly Chicano, Chicana, Mexican-American, Mexican, Latina now interchangeably, but of the heart, yo soy una Chicana. The term Chicana, for me, is rooted in a respect and a reverence for the civil rights leaders of the, more recently in the 60s, 70s, those who embraced the term Chicano in terms of the indigenous European mestiaje que somos, that we are. I really always want to remember Ruben Salazar, Cesar Chavez, Dolores Huerta, Maria Molina, lots of leaders, you know, alongside Martin Luther King, Leonard Peltier, people who have put their lives and their lives on the line for us and for those to come. Having lived in Phoenix, having grown up in Las Cruces, I find Tucson to be a place more like home in the sense of comunidad. You know, there's, you know, people, you feel comfortable. When I was growing up in Las Cruces, a smaller town feel with activism, with a focus on social justice. And I liked Phoenix when I was there, but I remember feeling that its size and the influences were just so enormous.

0: business that it was easy to maybe just stay in a certain sector and kind of live in that space. And I feel like Tucson allows for people to cross sectors, if you will, like experience the totality of the metropolitan area. Everywhere you go, there's going to be a space where community, comunidad, social justice. And so Chicanismo, being a Chicana in this space, is very much at home, because we do live in Arizona. We are grappling with very extremely across the sectors, especially when we talk about culture. Who
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evening, and welcome to this week's edition of Spreading the Jam. I'm your host, Coach Kaur. We'll be here for the next 3 hours as we dive into the world of jam band music. Special thanks to DJ Mohammed for another great edition of Rasta Rhythms. We've got a lot of cool tunes for you, a lot of new music. We're going to hear a great performance from Joe Russo's Almost Dead down in New Orleans last week. They had special guests, Branford Marsalis and Warren Haynes. Could hear some new music from a group called Tanasi, as well as Brian Sutton and Tommy Emmanuel. Could hear another nice performance from Widespread Panic. And towards the end of the show, we're going to hear a really special recording of Al Di Meola playing a Grateful Dead song using Jerry Garcia's Tiger guitar. All that's coming up. I'm going to kick things off with the latest single from Goose from their new upcoming album, Big Modern. This is Torero, which means bullfighter. Here's Goose on Spreading the Jam.

Brand new music there from the Polyrhythmics, featuring their new vocalist, Andrian De Leon. And that was Got to Be for Something. Right before that, a band out of Toronto called Zuffalo. New single from them called Morning Light. That's going to be on their upcoming album, Flock of the Town. And we start things off with new music from Goose Torero from their upcoming album, Big Modern. I think that's coming out in June, if I'm not mistaken. I'm Coach. You're listening to Spreading the Jam. And I'd like to tell you that the Tucson Queer Trans Football Club Youth Soccer, or QTFC, hosts soccer camps and community events for transgender, queer, questioning, and allied youth in Tucson. From May 30th to June 20th, youth ages 6 to 15 can take part in sessions twice a week in a welcoming and playful environment. All gear, snacks, and supplies are included. No soccer experience is needed, and youth of all identities are welcome. Find details on the QTFC Tucson social media pages. This has been a community impact announcement from 91.3 KXCI Tucson. Millions for Tucson raffle tickets are now on sale at the shop page at kxci.org. This year's first prize is a 2026 Nissan Frontier Pro 4X. As in past years, there's a second place prize of 2 round-trip international first-class plane tickets and a third place prize of $5,000. Tickets are just $25 for one and $100 for five. All proceeds from KXCI raffle ticket sales support the programming you love. 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Our next up is a group called Tanasi. It's a trio out of Asheville, North Carolina. They call their music World Grass. This is from their self-titled album, a tune called The Fifth. Here's Tanasi on Spreading the Jam.

0: 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I discovered KXCI one day when I was driving and changing channels on my radio, and this really funky music started playing. 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

0: Well, that's about a billion to one chance that we would do that on the end only once in the day.
1: Our deal is not going down, Tommy.
0: Okay.
2: Yeah, some blistering guitar jamming there from Brian Sutton and Tommy Emmanuel. That's on Brian Sutton's new upcoming album, From Roots to Branches. He does duets with lots of different great musicians. And of course, Don't Let Your Deal Go Down. And before that, we heard Tanasi doing the fifth from their self-titled album. Coach, you're listening to Spreading the Jam. I'm going to have a super jam for you coming up from Joe Russo's Almost Dead. 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And thank you for your support. All right, Joe Russo's Almost Dead was down in New Orleans at the Fillmore just about a week ago. He had Branford Marsalis sitting in with him on sax. Branford Marsalis, great saxophone player who liked to sit in with the Grateful Dead. And they're going to start things off with a reprise of Cats Under the Stars. They had been playing that earlier in this show. And then they're going to go into an Allman Brothers tune, and they're going to be joined by Warren Haynes. So it's a nice jam here from Joe Russo's Almost Dead on Spreading the Jam.

some exceptional jamming there from Joe Russo's Almost Dead. We started out with Cats Under the Stars. Then Warren Haynes joined them for In Memory of Elizabeth Reed by the Allman Brothers. We also had Branford Marsalis sitting in with them on the saxophone. Joe Russo's Almost Dead, recorded last week in New Orleans. I'm Coach. You're listening to Spreading the Jam here at KXCI Tucson. And we're just going to keep the jams going. Local band The Banu is going to be right here at the Hotel Congress this Friday, May 15th. You're going to hear a recording of them going back to Halloween in 2019. Here's The Banu doing Dodecahedron on Spreading the Jam.

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Each week, we celebrate our local music community, and from 9 to 10 p.m., we host a live performance and interview from legendary Studio 2A. Our next show will feature Gat Mooney, the solo project of Tucson-based singer-songwriter, guitarist, and producer Gabby Montoya, known for her soulful voice and retro-inspired rock sound. A longtime presence in the Southwest music scene and bandleader of Taco Sauce and Juju Fontaine, Montoya brings a refined, solo-driven approach to her songwriting with her debut album, Into Belief, set for release in fall this year. Gat Mooney is also playing solo at Pose on May 16th with Raven and the Acolytes, and Taco Sauce is opening for Stepmom at Club Congress on June 4th, along with New Misphoria. So tune in this Monday from 8 to 10 p.m. for Locals Only on KXCI, and at 9 p.m., don't miss the chance to hear Gat Mooney live in Studio 2A. Learn more and listen to past performances on the Locals Only page at kxci.org.

some nice improvisational jamming there from Taper's Choice. That's on an album they put out last year called Prague Hat. And a song that they often do in concert called The Dave Test, which is apparently nearly totally improvised each time they perform it. And as they did in that performance, they asked themselves, did we pass the Dave Test? And they got a yes on that one. We also heard the Banu doing Dodecahedron. The Banu, local Tucson band, they're going to be at the Hotel Congress this Friday, May 15th. The performance we heard was recorded on Halloween 2019 at the Tucson Hop Shop. I'm Coach, you're listening to Spreading the Jam. I have some more great jams for you, some jam grass, right after I tell you about the Madrian Archipelago Wildlife Center. They're going to host the Border Wall Resistance, a binational border happening on Saturday, May 16th, from 10 a.m. to 2 p.m. in Lokeel, Arizona, at Lenoria. Gather in the San Rafael Valley for a day of community art and advocacy for wildlife and migration. Participants can bring signs, songs, poetry, and a creative spirit. Learn more at mawcenter.org. 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All right, Magoo is a jam band, jam grass band out of Colorado. Here they are performing in Denver. Just about a week ago, this is Stay Cruisin' from Magoo.

That was Magoo and some nice jamming there. They did Stay Cruisin' and Old Slewfoot. That was recorded May 4th up in Denver. I'm Coach. You're listening to Spreading Jam here on KXEI. And the Southern Arizona Film Society presents the Nogales International Film Festival from May 13th to the 17th. The festival celebrates the Twin Cities of Nogales, Sonora, and Arizona, using the border as a point of connection for filmmakers, artists, and communities. By highlighting culture, film, and industry, the festival aims to establish Nogales as a cultural hub. 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We're going to keep that jamgrass vibe going. This is Old and in the Way. Jerry Garcia, David Grisman, Peter Rowan, John Kahn, and Vassar Clements. This was recorded back in 1973. You can find it on the Live at Sonoma State album. Here's Old and in the Way on Spreading the Jam.

That, of course, Billy Strings doing Away From the Mire. You can find that on his Live Volume 1 album. Came out a couple of years ago. Wishing Billy Strings a rapid recovery from his broken ankle. It's taking him off the road for a little while. But I'm sure he'll be back soon. I'm Coach. You're listening to Spreading the Jam here at KXCI Tucson. A couple of weeks ago, the New Orleans Jazz and Heritage Festival took place. Widespread Panic was there. I'm going to hear some of that performance now. Widespread Panic from the New Orleans Jazz and Heritage Festival. Here they are doing Fishwater on Spreading the Jam.

was widespread panic. At the New Orleans Jazz and Heritage Festival, recorded on April 30th, they had to sort of cut their set short due to some storms that rolled in, but they got in some good jams there. Doing Fishwater with Arlene stuck in the middle. And they had some of the horn players from the Dirty Dozen Brass Band. Nice jam there from Widespread Panic. I'm Coach. 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And the Tucson Queer Trans Football Club Youth Soccer, or QTFC, hosts soccer camps and community events for transgender, queer, questioning, and allied youth in Tucson. From May 30th to June 20th, youth ages 6 to 15 can take part in sessions twice a week in a welcoming and playful environment. All gear, snacks, and supplies are included. No soccer experience is needed, and youth of all identities are welcome. Find details on the QTFC Tucson social media pages. This has been a community impact announcement from 91.3 KXCI Tucson. 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Tickets are just $25 for one and $100 for five. All proceeds from KXCI raffle ticket sales support the programming you love. 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Spafford is a great jam band out of Phoenix. They got a new album coming out next month. We'll be sure to check that out. But here is a live performance that they put out on a live album earlier this year, Flight of Fall, the name of that release. And here they are covering Soft Cell's Tainted Love on Spreading the Jam.

That was Spafford covering Soft Cell's Tainted Love. That was recorded back in November of last year. You can find it on their Flight of Fall Live release. I'm Coach. 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And KXEI would like to thank all of the businesses and organizations that generously sponsor your favorite programming. 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And remember, when you shop at Underwriters Businesses, please thank them for supporting KXEI. All right, recently there was an auction where Jerry Garcia's Tiger guitar was sold for a large sum of money. But the new owner has been loaning it out to folks, some great guitar players, for them to, show it off. And that happened just recently, this last weekend in Chicago. Aldi Meola was doing a show, and he brought out the Tiger guitar and did a Grateful Dead tune. We're going to hear that now. He's also got Josh Olkin playing guitar with him. Here's Aldi Meola, Josh Olkin, and Jerry Garcia's Tiger guitar on Spreading the Jam.

0: a special request. Hope you enjoy it.
1: That was Aldi Miola and Josh Olkin, recorded last weekend in Chicago, doing the Grateful Dead's Uncle John's Band. Aldi Miola playing Jerry Garcia's Tiger Guitar. And that's going to do it for this week's edition of Spreading the Jam. I hope you enjoyed the tunes. I sure did. We've got our bonus tracks feature coming up next. And then George will be in with great music on Free Fall Ferris. Thanks for listening, everybody.
2: Hearts like they were nothing at all. I've done it too. Now I know just what it feels like. Just like I said, there's no regrets. Well, it's about time to close. I hope you've had as much fun as we have. Don't forget this. Jam session Sunday. Mandy Tension will be by. Play the xylophone tree. Monday night, dance contest night. Quiz contest. I'm going to give away peanut butter, jelly, bologna sandwiches for all of you. It really has been fun. I hope we played your requests, the songs you like to hear. Last call for alcohol. Drink it up, folks. Wonderful. Nice to see you, Bob. How's it going? How's the kids? Wonderful. Nice to see you. Yes. Oh, Bill Bailey? Oh, we'll get to that tomorrow night. Yeah. Caravan with a drum solo? Right. Yeah, we'll do that. Wonderful. Nice to see you, Bill. Yeah.

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Cook paved the way for artists like Aretha Franklin and Stevie Wonder. His career started with the gospel group Soul Stirrers.

0: When he turned his attention to pop music in 1957, he broke the mold.
1: Darling, you send me, I know you.
0: Cook wrote many of his best songs, including You Send Me, which was his first big hit and shot to number one on all the charts, making him a superstar.
1: Honest you do.
0: In his 8-year career, he released hit after hit, making it to the top 40 many times.

Hook made himself an independent businessman, leading his own record label and publishing company, SAR Records. He was also involved in the civil rights movement.

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1: Oh, yes, it will.
0: That's all I have for you today. 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

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Preceded by Lou Donaldson with a Bob Dylan composition. Gabriel Petrangelo, who's going to be with the Blue Skies Trio at Century Room in Congress. Bombay Royale before that, and Pat Metheny started. The Madrean Archipelago Wildlife Center will host Border Wall Resistance, a binational border happening Saturday, May 16th, 10 a.m. to 2 p.m. at Lochiel, Arizona, at La Noche, gathering the San Rafael Valley for a day of community art, advocacy for wildlife and migration. Participants can bring signs, songs, poetry, and creative spirit. 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

Black nigga, white nigga, standing in the dark. Listen to the rhythm of the bass. Boom. Black nigga takes a hit, sending off a spark. In the dark heat, swaying a little to the bass beat. White nigga takes a hit, takes money out. Says this is what it's all about. Rot your brain, who cares? Black nigga stares. White nigga sighs. I like your music, I like your style. I crack a joke, so

Ziggy Marley and the Melody Makers, who are going to be in town next month. Keisha Cole before that, the Fruit Bats, who are going to be in town. Joe Jackson, who's going to be in town, starting with Cat Mountain. 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

Joe Bourne. And for more jazz, stay tuned Sunday at noon for Jazz Sunday. The 11th House with Larry Coryell. 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

request. We got a request for a song by Bobby Fuller, my favorite rock star ever to have been murdered by gangsters.

Mexican Institute of Sound, Ornette Coleman, Yotho Yindi, Jimmy Rushing, Marshall Crenshaw, all after Joe King Carrasco, who's going to be in town. It's 3 a.m. This is 91.3 KXEI Tucson.

asleep at the wheel who are going to be in town. River Roses are going to be at the Rose Center next month. The Immortal Orchestra, who's going to be in town. Rockin' Dopesy, a piece from Disco Fuente of Cumbias, Rick Ruskin and Lou Rose at the beginning. Southern Arizona Film Society presents Nogales International Film Festival from May 13th to 17th. The festival celebrates twin cities of Nogales, Sonora, and Arizona, using the border as a point of connection for filmmakers, artists, and communities by highlighting culture, film, and industry. The festival aims to establish Nogales as a cultural hub. Information about the festival is at soazfilm.org.

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Well, the way I love that woman, I swear it's bound to get me killed. Well, I've been gambling for so long, Lord, I ain't got much more to lose. Yes, I've been gambling so long, Lord, I ain't got much more to lose. Right now I'm having trouble, please don't take away my highway shoes. Well, I'm bound to get lucky, baby, or I'm bound to die trying. Yes, I'm bound to get lucky, baby. Lord, Lord, I'm bound to die trying. Well, meet me in the middle of the ocean, and we'll leave this old highway behind. Well, the ocean took my baby. My baby stole my heart from me. Yeah, the ocean took my baby. My baby took my heart from me. She packed it all up in a suitcase. Lord, she took it away to Italy. Italy. So I'm walking down your highway, just as far as my poor eyes can see. Yes, I'm walking down your highway, just as far as my eyes can see. From the Golden Gate Bridge, all the way to the Statue of Liberty.

Charlie Musselwright, who's going to be in town. And for more blues, stay tuned Saturday at 5 for the Blues Review. Marlena Shaw before that. Bob Dylan, who's going to be in town next month. The Indigo Girls, who are going to be in town. Caitlin Von Schmidt, who's going to be at La Rosa next month. The Thievery Corporation, who's going to be in town.

Tucson Wear Trans Football Club Youth Soccer, or QTFC, hosts soccer camps and community events for transgender, queer, questioning, and allied youth in Tucson. From May 30th to June 20th, youth ages 6 to 15 can take part in sessions twice a week in a welcoming and playful environment. All gear, snacks, and supplies are included. No soccer experience is necessary, and youth of all identities are welcome. Find details on the QTFC Tucson social media pages.

mate. He called the YMCA his crib. Well, that raised a few lowbrow eyebrows. But the players didn't care what he did. It was the 1970s disco era, and Glenn danced like no one else. All the women lined up for this ebony god, but he always left by himself.

they offered a sweet deal. They'd pay him well to marry a gal and pretend that it's all real. Clint said, I'm no Rock Hudson. I'm good looking and I'm proud.

Roger's image was squeaky clean. Family values, the moral right. While cheating their wives, chasing skirts, and drinking in the bars all night. Players said Glenn was the next Willie Mays with all his daring skill and nerve. But the next season, the Dodgers traded Glenn Burke. They had an image to breathe.

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Derails, before that, Tari, Jimmy Witherspoon and Ben Webster, George Shearing with Nancy Wilson on vocals, Ron Pandy started.

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Los Naughty Dogs, preceded by Moon Kali and Nancy McCallion. It's 4 a.m. This is 91.3 KXCI Tucson.

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Hill Pride. 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

Ralph Sutton, preceded by Big J. McNeely and Rocket 88's Tommy Emmanuel, Esther Phillips, and Flash Johnson. It's 4:55. This is 91.3 KXCI Tucson. Coming up, Wellness Beat, followed by an early morning music mix and your morning brew.

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1: Hi, I'm Fabiola Agustin. I use she, her, ella pronouns. I am a Chicana and indigenous Wirarica Cora community member and mama to two little ones. I'm a clinical social worker, and I'm the founder and executive director of Sagrado Wellness. In my work at Sagrado Wellness, we believe in the accessibility of mental health. We offer mental health and somatic therapy to migrants, Spanish-speaking families and their children, and uninsured and underinsured people of color in Arizona. In addition, and an important value is that our work centers in community through a healing justice and collective care analysis. This work is grounded in anti-oppressive, liberatory, feminist, and trauma-informed care. Collective care is the intervention and prevention of trauma through a community lens. There's many ways

0: from violent systems of oppression.
1: Collective care really involves our communities coming together, whether they are marginalized communities, poor communities, and communities in the fight for liberation. And these communities are finding ways to care for one another. And there's creativity in that. And so sometimes we need to support each other, whether it is offering a training or workshop to learn of ways to interact with our young ones, our little ones, or maybe safe ways to protect each other. There's just many ways of collective care, but this is just the essence of where it begins. In this time, more than ever, we need community healing and find each other to relearn how to heal together. It is our goal to work with our community to become resilient, thrive, and feel safe. As a resource, I'd like to share a care guide. It is in both Spanish and English, and it is a national organization called Latinx Therapist Action Network. Their website is ltan.org. I'm Fabiola Agustin. I'm a clinical social worker, and I'm the founder and executive director of Sagrado Wellness.
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3: 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It's a Monday morning. It's an odd numbered Monday morning, specifically May 11th, 2026, which does mean your host, DJ Lance Lovegood, is in the building in Hotel Congress, historic Hotel Congress, broadcasting live from the heart of downtown Tucson, Arizona. Happy to be with you as always. And as always, thanks to George. Thanks to George for another great edition of Free Fall Ferris every Monday from 2 a.m. to 5 a.m. holding it down. We got live DJs broadcasting most hours of the day, 24 hours a day, all kind of great programming. George does an all vinyl show, spinning one turntable to the next, boom, boom, boom. And I ride my bike in to the studio here downtown most mornings, and tuned in this morning, and man, what a mix, George. Way to go. We had some ragtime piano to Gregorian chant to rockabilly to some great, you know, cumbia, Mexican type of music. So what a mix. What a mix. I can only hope to keep up with George and Freefall Ferris and all the rest of the great DJs we got going on. Hey, on that note, let's get this music going. You know, if you ever tune into Hannah Levine, you know, every Monday through Friday, every weekday from 3 to 6, she does the home stretch. One of my favorite programs. I catch a lot of the home stretch most days on my commute back home through my workday, end of the workday. And she's got a program, a segment of her show she calls Film at 5. And I love hearing the Film at 5, the intersection of music and film. And I've done it once before, not to steal Hannah's thunder or anything, just to share in the love of those two art forms intermingling. I said, wait a minute, there's 2 5 o'clocks per day. There's 5 p.m. Hannah's got that covered. What about 5 a.m.? What if I did a little bit of a film at 5? So here's another one. Here's the second time I've done this, Film at 5. Lots of great music out there. This one's from Terminator 2, 1992, somewhere in there. Terminator 2, Arnold Schwarzenegger, Linda Hamilton, all the gang. And if you are familiar with that movie, then you will probably be familiar with this song. It is featured an iconic scene, in my opinion. So let's get this show started. Lots of great music coming your way for the next 2 hours.

91.3 KXCI Tucson, Arizona. Your early morning music mix. Broadcasting live from historic Hotel Congress in downtown Tucson, Arizona. Good morning. Good afternoon, good day, good evening, wherever, whenever you are playing this. You can always find any of the shows that you missed archived for up to 2 weeks after initial play on kxci.org. Just go to the Spinitron playlist in the upper left corner of your screen. We started the set off, the first set of the day, with Dwight Yoakam, back to his debut record, Guitars, Cadillacs, etc., etc., 1986. We heard the title track, Guitars and Cadillacs, which you can hear in Terminator 2, when Arnold Schwarzenegger, the Terminator, enters that bar to go get his digs and his whip. If you haven't seen it, watch Terminator 2. Great movie. Game changer of a movie. We had local group Magic Knives in there. They got a self-titled release. Is this their debut, Magic Knives, from Tucson, Arizona? Not sure, but it was cool. I liked it. We heard Flesh and Blood from them. Followed that up with Haim. The Haim sisters, the trio of sisters from their release last year, I Quit, we heard Take Me Back. Cheat Codes in there. Cheat Codes is Danger Mouse, producer Danger Mouse. Might be familiar with him with Gnarls Barkley back in the 2000s. But he's continued to produce a lot of great stuff. He teamed up with Black Thought from The Roots for Cheat Codes, we heard the title track from 2022's release, and wrapped it up with what I usually think of when I think of mother's songs. Happy Mother's Day to those that celebrate, which, yeah, in a way we all do, right? If we're here, if you're listening right now, you probably have a mom. Yesterday was Mother's Day, and for all those overbearing mothers out there, that one goes out to you. Mother from Pink Floyd, 1979. Keep it tuned here. I got Kim Gordon in the mix. I've got Gabrielle Pietrangelo in the mix. Lots of great music coming your way. Millions for Tucson raffle tickets are now on sale on the shop page at kxci.org. 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Tucson Queer Trans Football Club Youth Soccer, or QTFC, hosts soccer camps and community events for transgender, queer, questioning, and allied youth in Tucson. From May 30th to June 20th, youth ages 6 to 15 can take part in sessions twice a week in a welcoming and playful environment. All gear, snacks, and supplies are included. No soccer experience is needed, and youth of all identities are welcome. Find details on the QTFC Tucson social media pages. This has been a community impact announcement from 91.3 KXCI Tucson. Kim Gordon of Sonic Youth has a new one out. We're going to hear it right now.

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DJ Lovegood still here with you, and happy to be so, happy to do it. Hope you are happy to hear it. 5:42 a.m. It's brightening up out there. The people are coming out. The things are happening here in the old Pueblo. Wow, wow. What a time to be alive, huh? Hey, we just heard from Ornette Coleman back on his debut record, 1959's The Shape of Jazz to Come. Eventually was the name of that track. Local artist Gabrielle Pietrangelo. She had a release last year called Back to the Heart. We heard Tucson, fittingly. Tucson. You know I've been rocking this Nine Inch Noise album since it came out. I saw Nine Inch Nails up in Phoenix late last year. And what a collaboration. Trent Reznor, Atticus Ross, Nine Inch Nails, Boys Noise, German-Iraqi DJ. Made the mistake last time of saying German-Iranian. My mistake for those that were paying attention. German-Iraqi DJ, Boys Noise. We heard their take on the Nine Inch Nails track, The Warning. You can find the original on 2007's... oh my goodness, wait! Oh, that's why you don't do that. The one from 2007, you know. Yeah, but The Warning off the Nine Inch Noise release just came out a couple weeks ago, and started that set off with Kim Gordon. Kim Gordon's got a new solo one called Play Me. We heard Dirty Tech. You know, a donation comes in many forms. 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You know that's gonna bug me, the Nine Inch Nails name. I'm a big Nine Inch Nails fan. It's the one in between with teeth and the slip, and it's called Dang It. Okay, anyways, what do I have next? What is up next? Oh yes, new Gorillaz. Man, I've been rocking that a lot too. We got Gorillaz, Damon Albarn and company in the house. We heard Black Thought earlier with Danger Mouse. Let's hear Black Thought with Gorillaz on The Moon Cave, shall we? Off of their new one. It's called The Mountain. And it's good. And here it is, played on your community radio station, 91.3 KXCI Tucson.

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Good morning, 6 a.m. on the dot here in the old pueblo, el pueblo viejo. What'd you just hear? Do you know what you just heard? Let's start from the top. Begin from the beginning. It was Gorillaz. The latest from Gorillaz, studio album number 9, I believe it is. It's called The Mountain. And the track is The Moon Cave. Second track off the record. Followed that up with, going back to 1985. Peak America, 1985. AC/DC. The boys from Down Under. With Shake Your Foundations, that's what they were rocking back then. And wrap that last set up with the Surefire Soul Ensemble. They had a release last year, it's called Gemini, and the track we heard was Las Olas. And if you're curious, in the background, Steve Roach, again, he's prolific, he's doing a lot of music, he's in Tucson, Arizona. We love our local musicians, local artists. And you can find this release on SoundCloud, his SoundCloud page, The Sound World of Steve Roach. He's got a new record out. It's called Truth and Beauty. Truth and Beauty. You'll find a lot of that here on KXCI. Thank you, Steve. 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And thank you. The Madrean Archipelago Wildlife Center will host Border Wall Resistance, a bi-national border happening on Saturday, May 16th, from 10 a.m. to 2 p.m. in Lochiel, Arizona, at La Noria. 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This has been a community impact announcement from 91.3 KXCI Tucson. Well, dear listener, guys, gals, and non-binary pals, what time is it? It's 6.03 a.m., which means it's 6 o'clock somewhere. And it's 6 o'clock right here in Tucson, Arizona right now, which means I have heard the community. I have heard the people of Tucson in my goings-on.

in the world. I do exist outside of these four walls of Hotel Congress KXDI studio. I mingle with the people. I rub shoulders. I kiss hands. I shake babies. Okay? And they tell me what they want to hear. They say, hey, you're on KXDI. That's cool. I say, that is cool. You are Tucson. What do you want to hear on the radio, on your community-powered radio station? And they say, stroke their beards. And they say, I know, I want to hear this. So this first one goes out to Kristen. Kristen, I heard you loud and proud. You want to hear Que Sera Sera, the Sly and the Family Stone version. Aaron, I heard you. You want to hear Blue Sky by the Allman Brothers Band. Hannah, I heard you. You want to hear Marvin Gaye, just any Marvin Gaye, so I'll play that. Here it comes. It's 6 o'clock somewhere, right here in Tucson, Arizona. Your early morning music mix, 91.3 KXCI Tucson.

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It is your early morning music mix, and it is DJ Lance Lovegood at the mic, behind the helm, personing the station here. Happy to be with you, dear listener. My goodness. Had a bit of a late 60s, early 70s set there. That seems to be a popular period of time of music for a lot of people. When I ask folks, you know, what do you want to hear on the airwaves? You know, if you had to hear anything on the radio, what would you want to hear? I find 60s and 70s, it really resonates with a lot of people. So there it is. You know, it does for me too. Love it. Absolutely. Started off going out to Kristen. Hey, Kristen, keep up the great work. She works in nonprofits. She works in the outdoor industry. She's a good person. We are happy to have her on this earth sharing this time together. We heard Sly and the Family Stone, Que Sera, Sera, what will be. And evidently, that's originally a Doris Day song, or sung by Doris Day in a classic film here, right? So, okay, that's interesting. Follow that up with Aaron's request. Aaron, I'm just getting to know, you know, more and more. I can tell she's good people too. So good thing she's here. She wanted to hear the Allman Brothers. That was just a year before Sly and the Family Stone's take of Que Sera Sera. We heard Blue Sky off of their Eat a Peach record. And every time I hear the Allman Brothers, I forget how much Greg Allman and Greg and Dwayne rip it on the guitar. I'm like, oh, why don't I listen to these guys more? Dang. And then Marvin Gaye, that goes out to Hannah. Hannah's doing good stuff. I just met her yesterday. And she said, hey, you got a good radio voice. You should try that. And I said, you know what? I do. What do you want to hear? She said, anything Marvin Gaye. I've played some Marvin Gaye in the past. What's going on? Of course, fits the times. But I started to go back a little bit more for Marvin when he was a few years younger. Clean shaven. I heard it through the grapevine. Big one from Marvin Gaye, 1968. Keep it tuned here. I got Aldous Harding coming up next. Latest from Kiwi, New Zealander, Aotearoa, Aldous Harding is coming up. But first, I gotta let you know that applications are now open for KXCI's Summer Youth Broadcasting Camps for ages 9 to 17, happening in June and July. 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The Southern Arizona Film Society presents the Nogales International Film Festival from May 13th to 17th. 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This has been a community impact announcement from 91.3 KXCI Tucson. Well, if you're not familiar with Aldous Harding, she's cool. She's vibing. She's a little bit of a weirdo. If you like some weirdo artists, you might like Aldous. This one goes out in conjunction to my sweet honey pie, Mrs. Lovegood. She is super into Aldous. She was into her before I was. We're both into her now. And she's got a new record out. Aldous does. This is one of the tracks off there. Here's Venus in the Zinnia on your early morning music mix, 91.3 KXCI Tucson.

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I am a DJ at Electric Feel on Friday nights, 8 p.m. to 10 p.m. And we play a variety of types of electronic music, ranging from house, disco, techno, drum and bass, tech house, everything in between. 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

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And it is your early morning music mix. The last 20 minutes, 15 minutes prior to Petey Mosquito coming on for Growing Native. And Jim Blackwood coming in, laying it down with 3 hours of great tunes for your morning brew that you can catch every weekday, Monday through Friday. And you know what? On Mondays, there's Locals Only. Locals Only comes on with Bridge. I think it's going to be Bridge today. Isn't it going to be Bridge? Look at it. All these DJs share Locals Only. Somebody's going to be on there for Locals Only. And it's going to be Get Mooney. Get Mooney is going to be on starting at, what is this? 8 p.m.? 8 to 10. Get Mooney will be on from 9. Live here in the studio. Every Monday, we got a local artist coming in here, playing us the tunes, doing the interview. Very cool. Hey, I want to let you know that we just heard from Slow Waves. That's vinyl number 3, I think, on this morning's edition of Early Morning Music Mix. Slow Waves, local artist, had a self-titled record back in 2021. We heard In High Times off of that vinyl release. I like to mix it up. I like variety. I hear that's what Tucson wants from their community-powered radio station. So I played their latest from Neurosis. Sludge metal legends Neurosis have a new one out with a new singer after parting with their old one over some controversy. And they have come back strong with this year's release. 2026 is An Undying Love for a Burning World. We heard Mirror Deep. The American Indians, another local band in there. Before Neurosis, they had Journey Cumbia. Heard from them. And started that last set off with Aldous Harding featuring her partner, H. Hawkline. Her latest record is called Train on the Island. Just released. And we heard Venus in the Zinnia. Tucson Queer Trans Football Club Youth Soccer, or QTFC, hosts soccer camps and community events for transgender, queer, questioning, and allied youth in Tucson. From May 30th to June 20th, youth ages 6 to 15 can take part in sessions twice a week in a welcoming and playful environment. All gear, snacks, and supplies are included. No soccer experience is needed, and youth of all identities are welcome. Find details on the QTFC Tucson social media pages. This has been a community impact announcement from 91.3 KXCI Tucson. 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Tickets are just $25 for one and $100 for 5. 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What's up next? Parlor Greens is up next. Here's Red Dog off their latest Emeralds on your early morning music mix, 913 KXCI Tucson.

0: Hey, shout out to DJ Mookie. And he's got a show called Impact every Saturday from 11 p.m. to 1 a.m. He just dropped by the studio, said, "What's up, fellow DJ?" Hey, much love to DJ Mookie. DJ Lovegood is out. Peace and love be with you. Hey, if you're seeing Ty Siegel, who just wrapped up that final set of music at 191 Tool tonight, I'll see you there. Let's rock. Here's Peter Muschietti with a Growing Native, and you got Jim Blackwood, the immortal Jim Blackwood, coming up with your morning brew. Have a great rest of your day, dear listener. Peace and love.
1: This is Growing Native, and I'm Petey Muschietti. Hey, I've been thinking about penstemons lately. Penstemons, the plants in the Fundaceae family, Scrophulariaceae, the figwort family, Scrophulariaceae. I don't think that's changed. Has that changed? If that's changed, I think I'll pretend it hasn't. So come and get me, you taxonomic coppas. Anyway, I've been seeing penstemons, you know, out and about near our home. A common name for penstemons is beard tongue. Penstemons have 5 stamens. One of them is sterile, and sometimes that sterile stamen is hairy, brushy, beard-like. I should say sometimes, not always, but it'll be hairy, brushy, beard-like. And that fuzzy stamen wannabe gives us the name beard tongue. The genus Penstemon, the scientific name, is not referring to the 5 stamen, but penstemon is a combination of 2 words, a Latin word and a Greek word. The first part, I would say piney is the Latin one. That means almost. The second half is Greek stamen, meaning thread. So the genus translates as almost a stamen. So you're not quite a stamen, you fuzzy wannabe. And now you know. So let me see. There's some penstemons near me. There's actually, this is funny, penstemon parii along a stretch of highway near us. It doesn't belong roadside in Chihuahuan desert scrub. The penstemon parii along that blacktop road are relics of a hydro seeding job done years ago when the road was resurfaced and the roadsides were reworked, graded, channeled, and they put in this interesting seed mix in their hydro seeding. There was blanket flower, Gallardia, and Gallardia is native, but the one they used in the seed mix looks like some fancy schmancy garden catalog Gallardia. Anyway, it's all gone, and Penstemon parii remains roadside growing with tumbleweed and Johnson grass. I like my Penstemon parii with a backdrop of Palo Verdes and saguaros, a Sonoran sort of thing, okay? Anyway, the surviving Penstemon parii always remind me of how wonderful these native wildflowers are around southeastern Arizona. Spring bloomers!

soil. Oh my goodness, what a wonderful, wonderful plant. When Ms. Mesquite and I drive up into the mountains, we find Pentstemon barbatus from 5,000 feet in elevation all the way up to 8,000 feet in elevation. If we could go higher up to 10,000 feet, we'd find Pentstemon barbatus with its fire engine red flowers on a very slender stalk. It's actually all over Arizona, and pick a compass direction, and it's everywhere all over the West. Let's see, another one. I could do Dasyphyllus, Pseudospectabilis. How about a real southeastern Arizona one? Pentstemon superbus. Oh, yeah, tall plant, 3 or 4 foot tall, inflorescent. Ms. Mesquite says the flowers are coral. I like that, yeah. Well, beautiful. I got to tell you one other thing. I found this quote from the 1960s, the American botanist David Keck, K-E-C-K. He says, "Some use has been made of pentstemons for ornamental plantings, which, on account of the wide range of growth, habit, and colors available, offer greater opportunities than have been realized thus far." Well, you know, that was written 60 years ago, and pentstemon seed and plants are readily available nowadays. I mean, there are over 250 species. Yeah, you can see them in the wild or plant them in your personal habitat. Can you say yay? Yay for pentstemons. Hey, I'm Petey Mesquite, and this has been Growing Native.

Good morning. Thanks for joining us. It's 7 a.m. You're tuned to KXCI Tucson. Real people, real radio. It's time for your morning brew. This is Jim Blackwood here with you. Great to be with you here on this Monday morning, this 11th day of May, 2026. Stay tuned. We've got 3 hours of great music coming up. Global Express, The Vinyl Revival, and our featured album of the week are all on the way. It's coming to you here on KXCI. Good morning.

Good morning. Thank you for tuning in. This is your Morning Brew here on KXCI. Great to be here with you on this Monday morning. This is Jim Blackwood. It's 20 minutes right now past 7 a.m. Just finished up there with the Pinkertones and the Million Color Revolution grand finale back to 2005. Tedeschi Trucks Band gave us Who Am I from the new album Future Soul. Josh Rouse with the song Nice to Fit In back to 2007 for that one. And U2, their latest with Yours Eternally. And that's guitarist Rick Vito in the background. The new album Slide Master. Great new release. We're featuring it here in the background this week. Got a brand new Global Express. Brand new full release from Ruben Ramos. Been waiting for it here at KXCI. We have it for you this week. It's coming up. 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Mona's, home of the Danish Kringle, offers a full breakfast and is open Tuesday through Saturday from 6:30 a.m. to 3 p.m. and Sundays from 7 to 2. 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Well, yes, we have brand new music from Ruben Ramos, the new album Los Días de Calor on Cosmica Records. Ruben Ramos, of course, headlined, one of the headliners for our By the El Pueblo. And this album, just great. We've played about three songs from it. We've got in advance, but now we have the full length here. So let's dive right into it. The first track off that new release from Ruben Ramos, Global Express, here this week on Your Morning Brew.

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1: 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I'm Stephanie Ings, KXCI Director of Education and Community Engagement, and today I'm here with Julie Evans, the Executive Director of Roots and Roads Community Hospice Foundation. Thank you so much for being here today, Julie.
2: It's my pleasure, Stephanie.
1: What is your organization's mission and vision?
2: Yeah, I'll start with our vision is to transform the end-of-life experience into the final act of living well. And we primarily do that in two ways through our mission. One is to fulfill the basic needs of low-income hospice patients, and the other way is to increase the understanding of and access to end-of-life support for our community at large. We are not a hospice provider. We are a community-based organization that supports the various hospices. We work with all of the hospices in southeastern Arizona, and especially around the patient fund assistance. There are so many things that aren't covered by health insurance. And when someone is terminally ill, right, they're not able to work. Oftentimes their family members or partners are their primary caregivers, so they stop working to care for them. So things like the cost of rent and utilities, sometimes transportation, if they don't have their own way to get around and they need to get to appointments, things like that. And in that instance, we're not interfacing with patients or families. We're only working directly with the hospices because they know the families.
1: And so how does your organization work toward that mission?
2: So in terms of the patient assistance, there are two main ways that we support. So we will provide financial assistance for housing. A lot of times people often think of hospice as a place, but it's not. It's a service that normally takes place in your own home. So that's one area. So housing is an area that we help with. Another big request, and a lot of times this will come from the patients themselves, is that they know that their family doesn't have money to pay for, let's say, a cremation, or if for religious or cultural or personal reasons they want to be buried. And so a lot of times they will ask the social worker, hey, I'd like to not burden my family. That's like the number one thing, right?
1: Can you please share one of the highlights of one of your programs that help you execute your mission?
2: Our community education, and we do that in a few different ways. For each month, a Zoom, it's free, it's online. It's always the third Thursday of every month, beginning at 6 p.m. Arizona time on Zoom, around end of life anything. So for instance, we were talking with a researcher who studies end-of-life visions and dreams. And everything that we do in our education comes from our community wanting to know things that are related to end-of-life. And this also goes to community education. We built an online resource called The Crosswalk, which takes people from time of diagnosis of serious illness, and it kind of helps them with the decisions, right? It kind of walks people, and not just the patient, but also healthcare providers and families or other loved ones, all the way through that person's end of life and beyond in terms of grief support for those loved ones left behind. So that is another free tool. It's available on our website.
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Right there, music finishing up that set from Cracker. Going back to their release, the album Forever from 2001, and the song Shine. Before the nonprofit spotlight, we heard from Buck Owens and his Buckaroos, the Buck Owens tune Crying Time, which is a song featured and covered by Ruben Ramos on his new release, Los Días de Calor. But we played you the lead-off track from that new release as our Global Express here this morning. We'll have another track from it for you tomorrow and throughout the rest of the week. Brand new Ruben Ramos album we're featuring here this week as our Global Express. Well, stay tuned. We got more great music on the way. The Vinyl Revival will be coming up here at the top of the hour. And our featured album of the week, brand new for this week, will be coming up as well. Be featuring the new release from Ringo Starr. It's a new album that's produced by T-Bone Burnett and has a whole bunch of great guest artists joining in. So that'll be coming up. 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Checking your weather forecast in Tucson today. Sunny skies, hot. Expect 103 as our high temperature. Tonight, mostly clear. Overnight lows will drop down into the low to mid 70s. 103 again, your high temperature on Tuesday. 100 on Wednesday with windy conditions expected. And then we'll be into the mid 90s on Thursday, Friday, and Saturday. Right back to music, here's Sun Little. This is a release we featured a couple weeks ago as a featured album of the week. It's titled City Folk. This is the tune, It's Your World, on Your Morning Brew.

produced by T-Bone Burnett, with lots of great special guests on it. Bringing that to you here this week is our featured album of the week. And that's Rick Vito in the background, guitarist, a great new album titled Slide Master that we're playing here in the background this week. 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It's our vinyl revival this morning from singer-songwriter Cindy Lee Berryhill on Your Morning Brew.

headed to the ball around. I thought about this. If I hoped, if I tried, if I prayed, be a genius one day.

Good morning. Thanks for joining us. This is your Morning Brew on KXCI. Just finished up there with brand new music down here to KXCI. It's Avalon Emerson and the Charm, new album titled Written into Changes. Great new release. That song was Eden from that new album. Also in there, we heard from Gomez back to 1999 with the song Bring It On. Courtney Barnett from her latest release, the album Creature of Habit, and the tune Another Beautiful Day. And Cindy Lee Berryhill starting us off for the Vinyl Revival this morning, going back to 1987 with the title track from her album Who's Gonna Save the World. Got our brand new featured album of the week coming up here for you next, so please stay tuned. 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Well, this week, our featured album of the week's the new album from Ringo Starr. New album, Long, Long Road, which is produced by T-Bone Burnett. Features some great guests sitting in, including Sheryl Crow, St. Vincent, Billy Strings, and Molly Tuttle. And this song here we'll kick off with. It's the tune Baby Don't Go. It's written by T-Bone Burnett and features Billy Strings joining in on harmony vocals and acoustic guitar. It's our featured album of the week this week, Ringo Starr's new album, Long, Long Road, coming to you here on Your Morning Brew all week long.

Good morning. Thanks for joining us for your morning brew here on KXCI. Just finished up there with Witch Prophet, the new release, Words of Spells, Thoughts or Magic, and the song Forwards Backwards. Michelle David and the True Tones before that, new album there. Soul Woman, the name of that release. And the song we heard was titled Flow, and Ringo Starr starting us off from Long, Long Road, the new release, featuring Billy Strings joining in on that T-Bone Burnett-produced album, and that song written by T-Bone Burnett, the tune Baby Don't Go. That new release from Ringo Starr is our featured album of the week. We'll have another track from it for you tomorrow and throughout the rest of the week here on Your Morning Brew. 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And thank you. Sunny skies in Tucson. The high expected today of 103 degrees. Tonight, mostly clear. Overnight lows will drop down into the low 70s. 103, again, your high temperature on Tuesday. We'll get down to about 100 for the high temperature on Wednesday with some windy conditions expected. Gusts potentially as high as 28 miles an hour on Wednesday. And then into the mid-90s on Thursday, Friday, and Saturday. Here's the great Albert King on Your Morning Brew.

Good morning. Thanks for joining us. This is KXCI Tucson, Real People, Real Radio. Josh Ritter right there finishing up that set. The tune Change of Time, back to 2010 for that one. The Olympians before that. Instrumental titled Here Comes Ben from their latest album In Search of a Revival. That's on Daptone Records. Toots and the Maytals, Toots' final album, Gotta Be Tough from 2020, and the song Freedom Train. And the great Albert King starting us off from his classic I'll Play the Blues for You release on Stax Records from 1972. We heard Breaking Up Somebody's Home. Got one more hour of music for you. We'll kick it off here with the latest from Arlo Parks. This is Jim Blackwood. Always a pleasure to be here with you. And I should mention in the background, a great new release from guitarist Rick Vito. It's titled Slide Master. We have it here in the background for you this week.

The festival celebrates the Twin Cities of Nogales, Sonora, and Arizona, using the border as a point of connection for filmmakers, artists, and communities. By highlighting culture, film, and industry, the festival aims to establish Nogales as a cultural hub. Information about the festival is available at soazfilm.org. This has been a community impact announcement from 91.3 KXCI Tucson. All right, let's get this final hour kicked off here with the latest from Arlo Parks. This is the song Blue Disco, Your Morning Brew.

Good morning. This is your Morning Brew on KXCI. That was Iris Dement right there finishing up that set, the title track from Working on a World from 2023. Delbert McClinton before that with the tune titled If I Hawk My Guitar, going back to 2019, his album Tall, Dark, and Handsome. David Byrne in there with When We Are Singing from last year's release, Who Is the Sky? Yeah, Yeah, Yeah's there with Spitting Off the Edge of the World, a tune featuring Perfume Genius from 2022, and Arlo Parks, the new album, Ambiguous Desire, and that song, Blue Disco. Got a couple more sets before I'm done this morning, but keep it tuned in. We will have our mini program, Knitting Identities, for you just before the top of the hour, and then the music mix with Christy coming up from 10 to noon. 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All right, back to music. Here's a whole classic. This is Ned Miller and the song From a Jack to a King on your Morning Brew.

Good morning. Thanks for joining us for your morning brew. Tanara Wynn right there, finishing up that set with a track from their new album, Hogar. Great new release that was featured here as Global Express on this program. Also in that set, we heard from Spirit Nation, title track from a 1998 release on V2 Records. It was actually a self-titled release. The title track was Spirit Nation from Spirit Nation. Shannon McNally in there, going back to her release from 2002. And that song, It Ain't Easy Being Green. Tony Rice remastered a solo release from Tony Rice, self-titled album that's been reissued in his version of Banks of the Ohio. And Ned Miller starting us off, country classic from A Jack to a King. Got one more set here before I'm done. We'll get to our mini program, Knitting Identities, and the music mix will be coming up here from 10 to noon. Always a pleasure to be here with you. This is Jim Blackwood. Thanks for tuning in to Your Morning Brew on KXCI. 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Sunny and hot in Tucson today, 103 expected to be our high temperature. Tonight mostly clear with an overnight low dropping down into the low 70s. 103 again for your high temperature tomorrow. We'll be right around 100 degrees for our high temperature on Wednesday with some gusty winds possible. And then on Thursday, Friday, and Saturday, we'll be in the mid to upper 90s here in Tucson. Get the final set going. Here's Dawes for you on your morning brew.

That is going to do it here this morning for Your Morning Brew on KXCI Tucson. We'll do it again tomorrow. Another edition of the program. That was the last dinner party with Let's Do It Again. And also in that set, Jose Gonzalez with the tune Joy Can't Help But Sing. And Dawes starting us off from their album Good Luck With Whatever from 2020. We heard the song Didn't Fix Me. Stay tuned. We got the music mix coming up with Christy right after we bring you our MIDI program, Knitting Identities. And yes, we'll do it again tomorrow, 7 to 10 a.m. for another edition of Your Morning Brew. Take care, folks. Have a great day.

0: This is Tejiendo Identidades, a mini program about the identity and culture of the people of Tucson and their work in that community. I'm your host, Nadia Alvarez Mejia, doctor and professional in education.
1: My name is Corina Teresa Untiveros. I'm from Las Cruces, New Mexico, born and raised, and I've lived in Tucson now pretty much half my life, but I've lived in Phoenix and in New Mexico again. I returned before I got married and have been in Tucson ever since. I grew up in Las Cruces, which reminds me of a younger Tucson. So I've often reflected on how at least the differences of growing up in southern New Mexico versus northern New Mexico. And my mom is from El Paso, Texas, so I spent a lot of time there too growing up. My family is firmly rooted in the Southwest. I distinctly remember asking my dad, I had a sense that we were strong, we were proud, we were good people. And I remember him saying Chicano, and that always stayed with me. As I grew up, considering the other identities in terms of culture, no, that we use, like Hispanic. For a while, I used it, but it never really sat with me, you know? And Latino, I always felt that was too broad. And over time, I have used mostly Chicano, Chicana, Mexican-American, Mexican, Latina now interchangeably, but of the heart, yo soy una Chicana. The term Chicana, for me, is rooted in a respect and a reverence for the civil rights leaders of the, more recently in the 60s, 70s, those who embraced the term Chicano in terms of the indigenous European mestiaje que somos, that we are. I really always want to remember Ruben Salazar, Cesar Chavez, Dolores Huerta, Maria Molina, lots of leaders, you know, alongside Martin Luther King, Leonard Peltier, people who have put their lives and their lives on the line for us and for those to come. Having lived in Phoenix, having grown up in Las Cruces, I find Tucson to be a place more like home in the sense of comunidad. You know, there's people, you feel comfortable. When I was growing up in Las Cruces, a smaller town feel with activism, with a focus on social justice. And I liked Phoenix when I was there, but I remember feeling that its size and the influences were just so enormous that it was easy to maybe just stay in a certain sector and kind of live in that space. And I feel like Tucson allows for people to cross sectors, if you will, experience the totality of the metropolitan area. Everywhere you go, there's going to be a space where community, comunidad, social justice. And so Chicanismo, being a Chicana in this space, is very much at home because we do live in Arizona. We are grappling with very extreme positions, especially positions that don't always allow for equality or even more than that, equity across the sectors, especially when we talk about culture, who are the people that are getting services or access to measures that allow us to make gains.
0: This has been Knitting Identities. 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
2: 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You are tuned into the Monday Morning Mix, folks. It is 10 o'clock on the nose. I'm Christy Lloyd, your host for the next couple of hours here. And I'm going to be doing a broad range of music on the mix, as we do. And a big thank you to Jim Blackwood for another great Your Morning Brew. And folks, I thank you for tuning in, being here with us, being a part of the KXCI family, because it's a pretty awesome family to be a part of. We're going to start off with some Sarah Shook and the Disarmers, and you are tuned in to KXCI.

You are tuned in to 91.3 KXCI, 22 minutes after 10 o'clock this fine morning. And it is already 93 degrees out there. Going to top out today around 102. Low tonight, 70 degrees. 101 for tomorrow, 98 for Wednesday. And then it'll ease off a little bit for Thursday and Friday with high 94 and 93 respectively. So hopefully these triple digits will be a little brief moment until later, until we can maybe kick this can down the road, the heat can. Oludara closed out that set. We had Freakwater, Death Cab for Cutie, Jill Scott, Trombone Shorty helping out on that one, and Sarah Shook and the Disarmers, and so much more coming up. We've got Sotomayor coming up next, right here on the Monday Morning Mix. 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The Madrean Archipelago Wildlife Center will host Border Wall Resistance, a bi-national border happening on Saturday, May 16th from 10 a.m. to 2 p.m. in Lochiel, Arizona at La Noria. Gather in the San Rafael Valley for a day of community art and advocacy for wildlife and migration. Participants can bring signs, songs, poetry, and creative spirits. Learn more at mawcenter.org. And this has been a community impact announcement from 91.3 KXCI Tucson.

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KXCI has good vibes. Just being here, that's within itself, is a great experience for me. The thing I love most about KXCI is the diversity. 365 days a year. Thank you for supporting me since 1983. Enough respect. I'm Mohammed and you're listening to KXCI Tucson.

We are 20 minutes away from 11 o'clock here on KXCI. Stick around. Democracy Now! Coming up at noon, and then the music comes back from 1 to 3. We'll have the afternoon mix at that time, and then, of course, the home stretch 3 to 6 with the amazing Hannah right here on KXCI. Closed out that set with Geese. We had the Be Good Tanyas in there, Sotomayor, Cutworms as well, and stick around. We've got the Breeders and a couple more surprises to finish out the hour. So don't go anywhere. Thanks for tuning in, and welcome to everyone who's streaming us at kxci.org. Whether you're here local or hither and yon, we're very glad to have you be a part of things. 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

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It is the Monday Morning Music Mix here on KXCI. Christy Lloyd with you for another hour. And we are broadcasting live from Historic Hotel Congress. Say She She closed out that set. We heard from Spoon, Astrone. That actually came from yet another Talking Heads tribute album of a sort called Naive Melodies. And of course, that was Psycho Killer. Alton Goon in there. And The Breeder started us off quite nicely in that set of music. And just a reminder, support for KXCI is provided by the Rialto Theater presenting Thievery Corporation live on May 28th. This electronic duo blend hip-hop, reggae, acid jazz, and more for their unique sound. More information for Thievery Corporation at Rialto Theater this May 28th can be found at rialtotheater.com. And the Southern Arizona Film Society presents the Nogales International Film Festival May 13th through the 17th. And the festival celebrates the Twin Cities of Nogales, Sonora, and Arizona, using the border as a point of connection for filmmakers, artists, and communities. By highlighting culture, film, and industry, the festival aims to establish Nogales as a cultural hub. Information about the festival is available at soazfilm.org. And this has been a community impact announcement from 91.3 KXCI Tucson.

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Monday morning music mix here. Thank you so much for tuning in. Closed out that set with Anna Tijoux in there. We had Stevie Wonder, Marabou State, Snail Mail. And stick around, we do have some more new music coming up shortly here on The Mix. 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And the Tucson Queer Trans Football Youth Club Youth Soccer, or QTFC, hosts soccer camps and community events for transgender, queer, questioning, and allied youth in Tucson. From May 30th to June 20th, youth ages 6 to 15 can take part in sessions twice a week in welcoming and playful environment. All gear, snacks, and supplies are included. No soccer experience is needed, and youth of all identities are welcome. Find details at the QTFC Tucson social media pages. And this has been a community impact announcement from 91.3 KXCI Tucson.

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Santa Teresa, Santa Anna, Santa Susanna, Santa Cecilia, Santa Coppelia, Santa Domenica, Mary Angelica.

We're about 20 minutes away from 12 o'clock, and you are tuned in to KXCI. We have a great lineup going for you today. I'll be finishing up at noon, and Democracy Now! Will take over the airwaves until 1 o'clock. Then the afternoon music mix will kick in at 1, bringing back the tunes from 1 to 3. And then Hannah Levine will be in for the home stretch. And that's all coming your way on KXCI. We have Mute Swan coming up here next. Kick off our last set of music of the show today. 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

Hi, I'm Felipe Garcia, the president and CEO at VC Tucson. So I think that it's very important the community gets behind something that is ours. This is from Tucson. KXCI, you're placeholders of a space. You are not owning Tucson Voice. 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That is beautiful. I'm always fascinated by artists. I mean, where do they get their inspiration? Where do they find it? Sometimes we go very deep into the inspiration. Sometimes it's just random places and random that something pops. And I think we all do that. We all go through experiences in our lives that really build you and connect with you. And it's hard to describe. And to me, the work of KXCI or the role that plays in the community, it's so important. I remember, first time I learned about KXCI was when I moved to Tucson back in 1994. I have no car back then, and I borrowed a friend's car. And back in the day, you had to like manually tune radio stations, stumble into KXCI, and then I'm like, wow, this is interesting. And then I heard the community radio, and I'm like, I'm from Mexico originally, so no idea what meant community radio, and I started looking into it, and I said, what a cool idea. What a great concept. To me, it was by accident that I bumped into it. I'm happy and I'm proud to have it here in the community. 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

0: has surged in popularity in local elections. As British Prime Minister Keir Starmer faces calls to resign, we'll talk with the British journalist Daniel Trilling, author of the new book, If We Tolerate This, How the British Establishment Made the Far Right Respectable. Then we go to Washington, D.C. to speak with the Marine veteran and activist who spent 5 days atop a bridge in a protest that made international headlines.
1: I climbed the Frederick Douglass Memorial Bridge last week to call the people of my country into action, into nonviolent action to stop the war on Iran and remove the Trump regime from power.
0: And then to the prominent biotech entrepreneur Rami Elghandour. He'd been selected by Rutgers University to address this year's graduating class of engineering students. But then the school canceled his speech over his social media posts on Israel and Palestine.
2: The cancellation of my speech sets a dangerous precedent by sending a message that having a moral conscience is a liability.
0: All that and more coming up. Welcome to Democracy Now!, democracynow.org, The War and Peace Report. I'm Amy Goodman. President Trump blasted Iran's response to the U.S.'s 14-point ceasefire proposal, calling it, quote, totally unacceptable. Iran's foreign ministry says the U.S. continues to have, quote, unreasonable demands, unquote, and that Iran's response to the U.S. proposal, quote, was not excessive, unquote. This comes as Iran's economy is reeling from the impact of U.S.-Israeli strikes. An Iranian government official estimated the war has caused the loss of 1 million jobs in comments reported by Iranian state media. On April 25th, an Iranian job search platform reported a record 318,000 resumes submitted in a single day, which is 50% higher than the previous record, according to the news site Asr Iran, cited by the New York Times. According to the U.S.-based human rights activist news agency, over 3,600 people have been killed in Iran by U.S.-Israeli strikes, among them 254 children. Meanwhile, the Pentagon confirms 13 U.S. service members have been killed and 415 wounded in the U.S.-Israeli war in Iran. On Sunday, Israeli Prime Minister Benjamin Netanyahu insisted in an interview with CBS News' 60 Minutes that the Iran war isn't over because nuclear material remains in Iran.
3: It's not over because there's still nuclear material, enriched uranium that has to be taken out of Iran. There's still enrichment sites that have to be dismantled. There's still proxies that Iran supports. There are ballistic missiles that they still want to produce. Now, we've degraded a lot of it, but all of that is still there, and there's work to be done.
0: Nobel Peace Laureate Narges Mohammadi has been transferred to a hospital in Tehran more than a week after collapsing in prison. In a statement, her foundation said, quote, "We must ensure she never returns to prison to face the 18 years remaining on her sentence. Now is the time to demand her unconditional freedom and the dismissal of all charges," unquote. Over the weekend, The Guardian published an excerpt of her memoir, Smuggled Out of Prison, in which Mohammadi wrote, quote, "Authoritarian regimes do not always need an executioner's rope. Sometimes they simply wait for the human body to fail and then make sure no help arrives, or they create conditions in which death can come easily, helping it along by standing in the way of life-saving care," unquote. Mohammadi has been arrested 13 times, sentenced to a cumulative 31 years in prison and 154 lashes. She received the Nobel Peace Prize in 2023 for her advocacy against torture and the death penalty in Iran. The U.S. says it'll facilitate a new round of talks between Israel and Lebanon at the State Department's Washington headquarters Thursday and Friday. Israel and Lebanon reached a temporary ceasefire agreement in mid-April, but Israel continues to launch deadly attacks inside Lebanon. The Lebanese health ministry said Sunday Israeli attacks over just 24 hours killed 51 people, including two medical workers. Since March 2nd, Israeli strikes have killed nearly 3,000 people.

0: people across Lebanon. 1.2 million people have been displaced. On Sunday, hundreds of people gathered to mourn at least eight members of a displaced Lebanese family who were killed when an Israeli airstrike hit the building they were sheltering in. Among the dead was a six-month-old infant. This is Abu Salah, who attended the funeral.
1: What would we say? What would we say about the massacres committed against those innocent people, those civilians, those pure believers who are holding onto the land? My mother-in-law, may God bless her soul, was holding onto the land, and her children were holding onto the land.
0: In Gaza, Israeli strikes killed at least three Palestinians, including the head of the criminal police force in Khan Yunis, Wassam Abdelhadi, and his aide. A separate strike killed one person and wounded two others in the Maghassi refugee camp in central Gaza. Israel has conducted near daily attacks since the U.S. brokered so-called ceasefire took effect last October. At least 850 Palestinians have been killed since then. This is Ali Musa Dababesh, who attended the funeral of the policeman.
2: Although the ceasefire came into effect several months ago, the occupation continues to target police officers in order to cause chaos amongst the people of the same nation. The occupation aims to create chaos and confusion within the Gaza Strip. This is its sole objective.
0: Israel's deported two activists who were abducted from a Gaza-bound humanitarian aid flotilla that was violently intercepted by Israeli forces in international waters late last month. Spanish national Saif Abukeshek and the Brazilian Thiago Avila were among 175 activists forced off their humanitarian aid ships at gunpoint during Israel's raid on the global Samud flotilla. Both men faced severe physical abuse, they said, while in Israeli custody, which their legal team said amounted to torture. This is Saif Abukeshek speaking after his deportation to Greece.
3: I left behind me thousands of Palestinian prisoners, children, women, and men. I'm sure that the treatment I face is not compared to the suffering they are going through. The testimonies we hear of their torture, of their violation on a daily basis. We have to continue mobilizing. We cannot forget the Palestinian prisoners.
0: In the occupied West Bank, thousands of runners competed in the 10th edition of the Palestine International Marathon on Friday, following a two-year hiatus due to Israel's assault on the Gaza Strip. Runners gathered outside the Church of the Nativity in central Bethlehem for the start of the race, while a parallel 5-kilometer race was held in central Gaza. Among those participating were amputees who lost limbs to Israeli bombs and bullets. A BBC-funded documentary titled Gaza, Doctors Under Attack, won Best Current Affairs Program at the BAFTA TV Awards Sunday, despite being dropped by the network last June. Channel 4 in the UK picked it up and aired it instead. The BBC pulled the film weeks before its scheduled broadcast. In a statement, the BBC had said, quote, "We have come to the conclusion that broadcasting this material risks creating a perception of partiality," unquote. Presenter Ramita Navai and Ben DePere, the executive producer of the documentary, blasted the BBC in their acceptance speeches.
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5: We also want to dedicate this award to Jabba Badwin and Osama Al-Ashi, the two journalists on the ground who made this film for us. So I'd like a round of applause for them, please. Just a question to the BBC. Given that you dropped our film, will you drop us from the BAFTA screening later tonight? Thank you.
0: In the United Kingdom, the far-right populist Nigel Farage and his anti-immigrant party Reform UK made significant gains in local elections over the weekend as the Labour Party led by Prime Minister Keir Starmer took heavy losses. Results show Reform UK gained nearly 1,450 council seats and control of 14 councils, while the Labour Party lost nearly 1,500 councillors, leading some members of the parliament to call on Starmer to resign. The Conservative Party also suffered big losses, while the Green Party made gains, claiming hundreds of council seats and winning two mayoral elections. Nigel Farage is a chief architect of Brexit and an ally of President Donald Trump. He's repeatedly used racist language to attack immigrants and Muslims, while his former classmates may have accused him of racist and anti-Semitic bullying. We'll go to London after headlines for the latest on the British elections. Virginia's Supreme Court has struck down a congressional map drawn by Democrats just weeks after voters approved a statewide referendum changing the borders of Virginia's 11 congressional districts. The new map could have allowed Democrats to win an additional 4 House seats in November's midterm elections. Its defeat is a major blow to efforts by Democrats to counter redistricting by Republicans in other states, including Florida, Missouri, North Carolina, Tennessee, and Texas. Meanwhile, officials in Alabama have asked the U.S. Supreme Court for permission to throw out Alabama's congressional map, which has 2 majority black districts. Republicans are seeking to flip at least one of Alabama's 2 Democratic-controlled House seats. Alabama's emergency application came less than 2 weeks after the Supreme Court's conservative majority gutted the last remaining major provision of the Voting Rights Act in a 6-3 ruling. Internal documents obtained by the New York Times reveal the Board of Immigration Appeals, part of the Justice Department, rushed Palestinian activist Mahmoud Khalil's deportation case. Last month, the Board of Immigration Appeals ruled Khalil could soon be deported. Khalil's case was reportedly considered high priority even before the board officially received it. The decision to deport Khalil also came just 9 days after paperwork was submitted. Amaro Lopez, who was appointed to the board under President Biden and later fired under President Trump, told the New York Times, quote, "That kind of timeline is unprecedented. It's an insane turnaround, particularly for such a high-profile case on a novel legal issue," he said. At least 3 judges also reportedly recused themselves from the process. On social media, Mahmoud Khalil wrote, quote, "This story proves that the Trump administration's treatment of my case has always been corrupt and retaliatory. They put me through a sham immigration process while guaranteeing the outcome in advance," Mahmoud Khalil wrote. A Mexican couple held in an ICE jail was finally released and able to reunite with their 18-year-old son just a day before he died of cancer. Kevin Gonzalez was diagnosed with stage 4 colon cancer and died Sunday in Mexico. His parents, Isidoro Gonzalez Aviles and Norma Annabel Ramirez Amaya, had been arrested in April while trying to re-enter the U.S. to visit their dying son after the request for humanitarian visas was denied. On Thursday, an Arizona judge ordered the release of Kevin's parents from ICE custody. On Friday, they returned to Mexico. Hoping to reunite with their parents, Kevin Gonzalez flew to Mexico a week ago, where he had discontinued treatment. His father said, quote, "We managed to make my son's dream come true. To be with him again, to love him, to give him the love we could not give him during these months when he was not with us," unquote. The Pentagon says it's blown up another ship in the Eastern Pacific, killing 2 of its passengers and leaving 1 survivor. Once again, officials with U.S. Southern Command provided no evidence for their claims that the ship had been carrying drugs. Southcom says it notified the U.S. Coast Guard to begin search and rescue operations for the survivor. There's no word on the person's fate. Similar attacks by the Pentagon in the Caribbean and Eastern Pacific have reportedly killed 192 people. Legal experts say there are extrajudicial killings and are illegal under U.S. and international law. A CNN analysis finds U.S. military intelligence gathering flights are surging off the coast of Cuba. Since February, the U.S. Navy and Air Force have conducted at least 25 intelligence gathering flights off Cuba's coast using the same surveillance aircraft active in the lead up to the U.S. strikes on Iran. Russia and Ukraine accused each other of violating a U.S. brokered three-day ceasefire. Ukrainian officials said Russian attacks killed three people and left many others wounded over the weekend, while Russia's defense ministry accused Ukraine of breaking the ceasefire more than 1,000 times. Ukrainian President Volodymyr Zelensky said his forces had responded in kind to Russian drone and artillery fire. On Saturday, Russian President Vladimir Putin told reporters he thought Russia's attacks on Ukraine were nearing an end.
6: The West promised assistance and then began fueling a confrontation with Russia that continues to this day. I think the matter is coming to an end, but it is a serious matter.
0: Putin's remarks came after Russia held Victory Day celebrations with a military parade that, for the first time in nearly two decades, featured no tanks, armored vehicles, or other heavy weaponry after the equipment was prioritized for the front line in Ukraine. And in Hungary, Péter Magyar was sworn in Saturday to become Hungary's new prime minister, ending 16 years of Viktor Orban's authoritarian rule. Magyar's pro-EU center-right Tisza party won 141 of 199 parliamentary seats last month in a landslide victory. The new Speaker of the Parliament ordered the EU flag restored to the facade of the Hungarian Parliament building after 12 years of absence. The Tisza party also held an all-day event called a System-Changing People's Festival. This is Hungary's new Prime Minister, Péter Magyar.
7: The Hungarian people have given us a mandate to put an end to decades of drifting. They have given us a mandate to open a new chapter in Hungary's history, not only to change the government, but to change the system as well, to start again.
0: And those are some of the headlines. This is Democracy Now!, democracynow.org, The War and Peace Report. I'm Amy Goodman. We begin today's show looking at what's been described as a political earthquake in Britain. In local elections last week, the far-right Reform UK party surged in popularity while the Labour Party suffered heavy losses. The Reform UK party is led by Nigel Farage, who was the chief architect of Brexit, close ally of President Donald Trump. Farage celebrated his party's success.
8: But I think overall what's happened is a truly historic shift in British politics. We've been so used to thinking about politics in terms of left and right, and yet what Reform are able to do is to win in areas that have always been conservative, but equally we're proving in a big way we can win in areas that Labour have dominated, frankly, since the end of World War One.
0: Calls are growing for British Prime Minister Keir Starmer to resign after his Labour Party suffered historic losses. This is Starmer speaking Friday.
9: Let me be clear, these are really tough results. I'm not going to sugarcoat it. And we have lost brilliant Labour representatives, people who put so much into their communities, so much into our party and our movement. And the voters have sent a message about the pace of change, how they want their lives improved. I was elected to meet those challenges, and I'm not going to walk away from those challenges and plunge the country into chaos. Well, they've sent a message that the change that we promised isn't being delivered in a way they can feel. And also, frankly, they're fed up with years of the status quo. But we were elected to deal with those challenges, and I'm not going to walk away from that and to plunge the country into chaos.
0: In a sign of the splintering of the British political system, the Conservative Party also suffered significant losses, while the Green Party won hundreds of council seats. We go now to London, where we're joined by the journalist and author Daniel Trilling. His new book is titled, If We Tolerate This, How the British Establishment Made the Far Right Respectable. Daniel, thanks so much for being with us. Why don't you start off by responding to these historic losses of the Labour Party?
10: Yeah, thanks, Amy. So, absolutely right. This has been a real disaster for the Labour Party. It wasn't quite as disastrous as had been predicted a few weeks ago, but they've sunk to new lows electorally around Britain. So, as well as losing hundreds of councillors in England, they lost very badly in the elections for the Welsh Parliament, which were happening at the same time. Labour has dominated Welsh politics for over a century, and they're now trailing behind the Welsh Nationalist Party, Plaid Cymru and Reform, who've come in second. But It was interesting to hear Nigel Farage's spin on what happened in that clip you played of him earlier, because, yeah, this is historic. Reform have made this huge advance, you know, adding to their tally of council seats that they began to rack up last year in similar elections. But actually, in terms of vote share, they underperformed expectations a bit. So Reform got around 26, 27% of the vote overall. But they really benefited from this wider fragmenting of politics. You know, we now have kind of four, five or even six party politics in the UK, depending on exactly where you live. Reform have benefited from that because they've kind of managed to concentrate that vote in areas where they were able to win lots of seats. But actually, this suggestion that Reform have completely kind of erased the distinction between left and right, I don't think is true. And I think Farage is putting that spin on things because Reform were really trying in this election to make bigger inroads into areas that the centre-right Conservative Party had traditionally been strong in, and they didn't really do as well as expected there. Where they did do well were in areas that voted to leave the EU in the Brexit referendum a decade ago, and where they've always had the attention of a certain chunk of voters. So I think it's the overall fragmentation that is the real story here.
0: So talk about, well, the title of your book, If We Tolerate This, How the British Establishment Made the Far Right Respectable. If you can talk about who Farage is and what he represents.
10: Yeah, so one of the big changes in British politics in recent years has been this very alarming and rapid rise of ideas and rhetoric associated with the far right. So, you know, very strong anti-immigration rhetoric, attacks on supposed elites running the country and so on. You know, things that will be very familiar to your viewers in the US from Donald Trump and his works. And that's really, you know, the pressure there has really come from two sources. One of them is a lot of far-right activity outside the electoral system. You know, we've had kind of big street protests and rallies and mob violence in some cases, attacking hotels that are being used to accommodate asylum seekers. And then we've had a lot of pressure from Farage's political party, Reform UK, who have been, you know, trying to shape some of these resentments and some of this anger into a right-wing populist political project of the kind that we're seeing in lots of different liberal democracies around the world at the moment. You know, for Farage, this is just the latest stage in a kind of long political career where he's come from outside the mainstream right and has tried to make his brand of right-wing populist politics the leading force in Britain. You know, so he was previously leader of the UK Independence Party, and via his leadership of UKIP, he played an instrumental role in winning the Brexit referendum for the Leave campaign. He then formed another party called the Brexit Party after that to kind of push for the hardest exit from the EU possible. And Reform UK, the latest vehicle, in fact, it's a renamed Brexit Party, but what he's doing here is actually trying to build a political platform that will allow him and his party to win power in Westminster nationally. And the key themes that that's built on, you know, it's heavily anti-immigration, and they make a real point of trying to kind of flex their muscles and show how ostentatiously cruel they're going to be to what they call illegal immigrants, which is a wide range of people living in the UK, some of whom have lived here for quite a long time. Earlier this year, one of Reform's big pre-local election announcements was that it wanted to create a British ICE. So that kind of tells you where they are on that. You know, they made that. And
0: now, Daniel, let me play a campaign ad from Nigel Farage.
11: I'm in Essex today, and this is the Bell Hotel in Epping. Now, you might remember these scenes being on national news last year. Anyone that comes illegally into Britain on a boat or in the back of a lorry will be detained and deported. But that's going to mean having to detain quite a lot of people who are here already. They should not be free to walk the streets. The policy is very simple. You vote for a Reform MP, you will not have a detention facility in your constituency. But if you vote Green, or those that support open borders in the world, that's where the detention centres are going to be. Equally, I could say the same of Labour and the Conservatives, because they've done nothing to stop it.
0: Daniel Trilling, your response.
10: Yeah, I mean, that kind of sums up what Reform are about. So like I was saying before, you know, it's kind of making a virtue of how punitive and cruel they're going to be to certain groups of immigrants, but also kind of directing that at their political enemies as well. You know, so this announcement, which Farage made a couple of weeks ago, was all about kind of stigmatizing his opposition. So the Green Party, who have also kind of broke through from outside the mainstream by taking a kind of strong left-wing position. You know, he's trying to class as, you know, open borders fanatics. And I mean, what are they saying there? They're kind of threatening to use the power of the state, if they ever get hold of it, to intimidate their political opponents, you know, placing detention centres in areas that vote for parties that Farage doesn't like. You know, it's kind of punishing people for voting the wrong way and perhaps even trying to scare voters into not opposing him.
0: If you can also talk about, we see parallels here in the United States leading up to President Biden's defeat around Israel and Palestine. One of his top advisors, Wendy Sherman, now calling what's happened in Gaza a genocide. In Britain, you have Keir Starmer crackdown on Palestine Action, which they've called a terrorist organization. If you can talk about their positions here.
10: Yeah, I mean, first of all, I'd say kind of, you know, from having written about the far right for years and, you know, studied the history and so on, I think one thing that governments of the center should really avoid doing is kind of giving them the tools to play with, you know. So it's a real problem if governments of the center start kind of passing their own draconian authoritarian policies. And I think that's exactly what you've seen with the Starmer government in relation to the Palestine protests. You know, so this protest group that uses direct action, Palestine Action, was classed as a terrorist organization and banned, which as a result means that, you know, hundreds, if not thousands of peaceful protesters who have expressed their support for Palestine Action since the ban have also been arrested and are potentially facing criminal conviction just for expressing rhetorical support for that group. And, you know, much like in the US, I think these actions by the government have been in response to a huge amount of public anger. Obviously, Israel's war on Gaza, but what they also see is Britain's complicity in that war. So, you know, the UK has a strong military ally of Israel. When the Labour government came to power in 2024, they suspended a lot of arms sales to Israel on the grounds that there was a risk they could be used for human rights abuses, but actually carried on supplying certain key items like parts that could be used in Israel's F-35 fighter jet program. And so the government have really tried to just kind of contain dissent in a way that has alienated huge amounts of their core support. I mean, really, I think in these recent elections, much more pressing issues like the cost of living and rising fuel prices and so on were on voters' minds. But a lot of that support that would have gone to Labour previously, which has gone to the Green Party and to some of the other smaller parties, is also to do with anger over Israel and Gaza and the way that our government has responded to that.
0: I also want to ask you about rising support for the Green Party. This is the Green leader, Zach Polanski.
12: This is a historic victory. This is the first time the Green Party have ever won a directly elected mayor. And two-party politics is not just dying. It is dead and it is buried. And actually, whether it's here that Labour have been rejected or whether we're seeing around the country, it's very clear that the new politics is the Green Party versus Reform. My message to Keir Starmer is that he needs to go, but I don't think that's my message. I think that's the country's message. We've seen for a long time now his popularity has been going and he's lost the trust of the country. And to see a Labour minister today saying that they don't just respond to the mood of the country, they stick to the plan, I feels very misjudged. But it doesn't feel like a coincidence. That feels like the entitlement and the privilege that this Labour government have acted with every single day that they've been in office.
0: Daniel Trilling, your response.
10: Yeah, so obviously Zach Polanski and the success of the Greens is the other big development in certainly in English politics, because obviously Scotland and Wales had elections, but there's a slightly different political setup in both those countries. The Greens, you know, they've been around for a long time in Britain, but Polanski was elected as their leader last year with a mandate to shift the party, you know, quite markedly to the left, to pursue what he calls eco-populism. So kind of attacking the centre of politics, but from the left this time, as opposed to Reform, who obviously come at it from the right. You know, the Greens have got strong positions on social and environmental justice. They also now take a very strong rhetorical stance in support of workers' rights. And, you know, they've now got this unprecedented opportunity to put some of their principles into action. They've won control of several local councils in London and other parts of the country. The big question, I think, is really, can they now follow through on this? You know, the Greens at the moment are untested. They've got a lot of goodwill from people who've lent them their votes. But I suppose the one question is, can they deliver what they promise? The other question is, you know, Britain at national elections has this first past the post electoral system that does not really very fairly reflect the spread of votes in the country. That becomes even more complicated when you move, as we're doing now, from a two-party system to a multi-party system. So when we get to our next national election, the question is going to be, will there be an electoral force on the progressive wing strong enough to keep reform out? And if there isn't a single force like that, how are these different parties, the Greens, Labour, Scottish Nationalists, Welsh Nationalists, who sometimes seem to hate each other more than they hate, you know, their opponents on the right, going to come together and collaborate in a way that will stop Britain going down what I think could be a very dark path?
0: I wanted to ask you before we go about another country, about Hungary. Over the weekend, Peter Magyar was sworn in Saturday to become Hungary's new prime minister. Magyar ending 16 years of Viktor Orban's authoritarian rule. You've been writing about Hungary. Talk about the significance of this and the damage to the institutions of Hungary during this past 16 years, Daniel.
10: Yeah, I mean, I'll make a kind of self-interested point, first of all, as someone from Britain. I think it's a real lesson in why it's so important to prevent far-right populists from winning in the first place. Because as we've seen over the past decade or more in the case of Hungary, they can be very hard to dislodge from power once they're there. They can end up being pretty popular with the electorate that they try to appeal to. But in pretty much every case where a far-right populist has won power around the world, they have undermined institutions that are vital checks and balances on the democratic system. You know, if you think how often free speech is the kind of the watchword of far-right populists, I think in every single country where a government has been formed by far-right populists, free speech hasn't got any more free. In fact, it's got significantly harder to express dissenting opinions. And Magyar's victory shows kind of what's required, I think, to push back, which is like, you know, if you get to that stage, a broad coalition of people opposed to the far-right populist government. You know, Magyar is a right-wing conservative. Some of his positions won't be that different to some of Viktor Orban's, but he has taken this very strong stand against corruption, against the undermining of the liberal democratic system. And so lots of people who don't necessarily share his politics on many of the issues that he stands for have got behind that in a huge effort, which is why when I was talking about Britain before, I was stressing this need to kind of talk and think about coalitions that can be formed to keep the right-wing populists out of power.
0: Daniel Trilling, I want to thank you so much for being with us. Journalist and author speaking to us from London. His new book is titled, If We Tolerate This, How the British Establishment Made the Far Right Respectable. Coming up, we go to Washington, D.C. to speak with a Marine veteran who spent 5 days atop the Frederick Douglass Bridge to protest the U.S. and Israeli war on Iran. Stay with us.
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0: performing Why We Build the Wall in our Democracy Now! Studio. This is Democracy Now!, democracynow.org, The War and Peace Report. I'm Amy Goodman. We go now to Washington, D.C., where a former Marine reservist and father of two spent five nights on top of the Frederick Douglass Memorial Bridge to protest the war in Iran and artificial intelligence. Guido Reichstadter scaled the 168-foot arch of the bridge on May 1st. He continued to post to social media while he was on top of the bridge. In a social media post Tuesday evening, he said he'd run out of water and would head down, adding he expected to be going to jail for a while. In an earlier post, he wrote, quote, "One man on a bridge is relatively powerless, but the collective withdrawal of our obedience and support is capable of bringing a swift end to the regime and its wars. This nonviolent collective action is our greatest power, and it's the exercise of this power that those who rule fear more than any weapon. For the sake of the world, its children, and our future, let us build this power with each other, together," he wrote. This is not the first time Guido has climbed the Frederick Douglass Bridge in protest. In 2022, he spent 24 hours on the bridge to protest the Supreme Court decision to overturn Roe v. Wade. He's also a co-founder of Stop AI, a grassroots movement to disrupt artificial intelligence technology. After he ended his protest on the bridge, Guido was arrested and charged with unlawful entry, failure to obey an officer, and several other charges. Well, Guido Reichstadter joins us now in Washington, D.C. Welcome to Democracy Now! Explain what you did.
1: Good morning. Thank you for having me. It's great to be here. I think, like, most simply what I did was follow the call of my heart. I couldn't stay silent in the face of, you know, these ongoing acts of mass murder by the U.S. government in my name. And I felt like I had a duty to the truth, which is that we have the power to end these wars today. We, the people in whose name these murders are being committed, we've got the power and the responsibility to nonviolently withdraw our support, our cooperation from the system, from the regime, which is prosecuting these acts of murder in our name. And if we do that, we can end them. And that's actually, you know, that's our right, it's our power, and I feel that it's our responsibility.
0: Can you, Guido, explain why you came to D.C. planning to attend a talk by Senator Bernie Sanders on the dangers of AI, of artificial intelligence, and yet this protest, though you'd scaled the Frederick Douglass Bridge before, was about the U.S. war on Iran?
1: Sure. I've been worried about AI for a long time, since about 25 years, when I first heard about the possibility of building artificial general intelligence, or AI systems with, you know, the full range of essentially cognitive capabilities of a human brain. It just seemed like it was, you know, 25 years ago, everyone thought that might be hundreds of years in the future. And since ChatGPT was rolled out in late 2022, broadly the deep learning revolution, the whole field has really updated quickly and shortened their timelines for when that might be possible. And the world's leading, most cited living scientists, engineers in the field, academics, all recognize that the development of that technology poses the risk of catastrophic harm, even including, you know, loss of control of advanced systems and potentially human extinction. So I moved to San Francisco in 2024 to begin social mobilization on that. That's actually what brought me to D.C. on Friday, or on last Wednesday.
0: Was that a part of your protest? Was it both issues, both AI and the U.S.-Israeli war in Iran?
1: Yeah, I mean, absolutely. So I put it out in the first post that I put on social media when I got on the bridge that was identified those. There are really three. One is the ending the war, removing the Trump regime from power, and an urgent warning to our society about the potential imminent arrival of a kind of point of no return beyond which we'll be consigned to these catastrophic effects from AI. And, you know, I care about the society in which I live. I've got two children. And I care about the world. And I feel that I have that responsibility to warn the people that I care about a danger that is recognized by, you know, the people who are closest to the development of this technology. And it's coming on fast. And this is, you know, a lot faster than maybe is recognized. And it's great that Senator Sanders held that discussion between academics in China and the United States about the need for global treaty coordinating to stop the development of really dangerous systems. But we need to treat it like an emergency. And that means more than talks, and it means action.
0: You were raised as a evangelical Christian, a conservative household. Talk about how that informed what you did.
1: Sure. You know, that's what led me, that's part of what led me to join the Marines right out of high school. And it's also, you know, when I was confronted in university with the reality of American intervention, the history of American intervention and power imperialism in the world, it's what made it also possible, I think, or easier for me to reject that and say, no, this isn't right. Which is what I did in 2003 when, you know, in the run-up to the Iraq war. Well, in fact, I refused to deploy to the Iraq war and resigned, you know, essentially refused to deploy, said, I'm not gonna train. I'm not gonna go fight this war. And you can either, let me go or you can send me to jail. But, you can't force me to do what's wrong. And that's what I went up on the bridge to do as well, to say, you know, to the people of my country, it's like what's being done is wrong, and we have to stand up against it and not accept it. And, you know, if we do that in mass collectively, we have the power to stop it.
0: What do you face right now, Guido, in terms of charges, and do you feel that your protest was a success?
1: Oh, yeah, absolutely. So I have currently one federal charge, unlawful entry, and a D.C. charge of failure to obey. And I'm also facing charges in San Francisco for nonviolently blocking the doors of OpenAI, one of the leading frontier AI companies. You know, for me, the important thing was doing what's right, doing what I felt I had to do. And I was able, you know, even just trying to do it is the success, right? Thank God I was able to make it to the top and to, you know, go through that action. But doing what's right is the success. Choosing to do what's right and accepting the consequences is the pivotal thing. That's the pivotal decision that everyone has to make. And if we can make that, that's what's successful. But broadly, I think it has motivated, inspired people even around the world. I've gotten messages from, you know, hundreds of folks.
0: Finally, Guido, I asked you about AI and about the war in Iran. Do you connect the two, the whole question of the use of AI? Looking at Michael Clare's comments, artificial intelligence played a major role in selecting targets for attack during Operation Epic Fury, the U.S. air and missile campaign against Iran that began February 28th. Your final comment in these last 30 seconds.
1: Yeah, absolutely. You know, it was not only used as a as a weapon of war. It is being developed as a weapon of war, but also as a tool for the advancing fascist movement to surveil and control the society, which makes war possible and makes resistance more difficult. So, and we should expect that as AI systems grow in capability in the future, if this is not stopped, it will destroy democracy and it will probably destroy the world. Then we've got a responsibility to stop it. If we care about the people we love and the society we live in and our children and their future, we've got to make sacrifices and do what's necessary, even if it's uncomfortable.
0: Guido Reichstadter, I want to thank you for being with us. Co-founder of Stop AI, father of two, he scaled the Frederick Douglass Bridge in Washington, D.C. last week to protest the war in Iran, and AI remained on the bridge for 4 days and five nights, a former Marine reservist. Coming up, the prominent biotech entrepreneur, Rami Elghandour. He had been selected by Rutgers University to address this year's graduating class of engineering students, but then the school canceled his speech. They said over his social media posts on Israel and Palestine. Stay with us.

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0: landed by Sophia Shirai. This is Democracy Now!, democracynow.org. I'm Amy Goodman. In New Jersey, Rutgers University has abruptly withdrawn its invitation to a prominent biotech entrepreneur and alum to speak at its engineering school convocation. Rami Elghandour, a 2001 alum of the engineering school, had been scheduled to deliver a graduation address at Rutgers' New Brunswick campus May 15th, but his invitation was canceled over what the university said were complaints about a social media post on Israel-Palestine. Two unions of educators at Rutgers University issued a joint statement condemning the university's decision to cancel the speech, calling it politically motivated suppression that, quote, reflects a broader pattern of universities applying a Palestine exception to their stated commitments to free speech, unquote. Elghandour is also executive producer of the Oscar-nominated film The Voice of Hind Rajab, about the killing of a Palestinian child and her family in Gaza, along with paramedics who tried to rescue them, and the film American Doctor that premiered earlier this year at Sundance Film Festival, the film following three doctors who go to Gaza to volunteer. Rami Elghandour joins us now in New York. Thank you so much for being with us. Talk about what happened.
1: Thanks, Amy. It's a pleasure to be here. I appreciate the opportunity. I was invited by Rutgers in December of 2025, principally because of my student engagement. I do a lot of student engagement as an alum with Rutgers University, and I love the students and spend a lot of time with them. I actually did a fireside chat with this dean that issued me that invitation in December, in March, in early March, I believe. And then a couple of weeks ago, about 2 weeks before I was set to give the graduation address, I received the call that I was disinvited.
0: Why?
1: As you shared, it was very vague. There was no specifics. I asked for specifics. It was to quote the dean that my social media posts oppose the beliefs of a few students. I asked how many students. He said a few. A few to me sounds like maybe five or so. So it seemed unbelievable to me that for a class of 1,000 students, that a handful of students having complaints would lead to this outcome. And look, I am obviously a big proponent of free speech, but disagreement is not harm. Having a different point of view is not harming these students in any way to lead to this sort of outcome.
0: I want to ask you about your background. You were alum of Rutgers, and then talk about what you went on to do.
1: Sure. Yeah. So I graduated from Rutgers in 2001 with a degree in electrical computer engineering. I worked for 5 years as an engineer. I then went on to business school at Wharton Business School in Philadelphia. From there, I got into venture capital and moved to the great state of California, where I was in venture for about 5 years as well. I then joined my first startup. I built that startup from about 30 to 1,000 people, took it public on the New York Stock Exchange, was there for about 7 years. I then left, took a couple of years off, and joined my most recent company, Arcelix, where I'm chairman and CEO. And for that organization, I ran it for the past 5.5 years. We were just acquired by Gilead for $7.8 billion, and we make a cancer therapeutic that is what I believe to be the best a therapeutic option ever developed for multiple myeloma.
0: And so has Rutgers courted you through the years?
1: Of course. I feel like I am the poster child for Rutgers School of Engineering. I've made a lot of my degree. I got asked all the time, is the engineering degree valuable given what I do today? And it's absolutely valuable. And I'm so proud of Rutgers, and it's really just been heartbreaking to go through these last couple of weeks.
0: It's interesting that Rutgers has dealt with some student complaints over your invitation versus what happened with another event just last month. In April, the Rutgers chapter of Students Supporting Israel invited a former soldier from the Israeli Defense Forces who'd served in Gaza last year to come to campus despite protests by pro-Palestinian and Muslim and Arab groups and a petition signed by over 7,000 people of the Rutgers community demanding the event be canceled. The event took place as planned.
1: Yeah, I mean, look, I think if I had to summarize this entire dialogue around Israel and Palestine, I would summarize it using the word false equivalency. And it's a false equivalency across a couple of different metrics. The first one is on free speech. So on the one side, we talk about these cancellations. I've seen a lot of these articles online about my speech was canceled and there was a speech canceled at GW Law. But that speech was not canceled. That speaker actually withdrew. I'm actually an alum of the School of Engineering. That speaker was not even a law graduate, let alone had any association with Georgetown. So it seems like there's one on one side, actual free speech. On the other side, not so much. Let's talk about America. America First on the one side. I've never heard a pro-Palestine advocate ask for one penny for Palestine. On the pro-Israel side, we're constantly asked, not even asked, demanding unlimited funding and political cover. So I keep hearing this sort of like false equivalency, like, oh, both sides are kind of the same. They're not the same. And then lastly, from a principal's perspective, on the Palestine side, we are advocating for equality. On the pro-Israel side, Israel is the only country in the world that still automatically and systematically prosecutes children in military court. They just passed a law that legitimized or passed the death penalty only for Palestinians, for one ethnic minority. So, look, you asked about my background, Amy. I'm a CEO who made their career by being in the details. I constantly hear that, you know, there's sort of two sides to this issue, and there are two sides, but they couldn't be more starkly different.
0: What would you have said in your speech?
1: I really was talking about the journey that got me here. You know, a lot of the student engagement I do, the one question they ask me is, how did I manage to be as successful as I've been without compromising my beliefs and my values? So I go mostly through my career arc. And the two things I focus on being yourself and choosing kindness as a way to lead.
0: And do you get pushback at Arcelix for your views?
1: I do not. I have friends as well as colleagues that are of all different races, ethnicities, including Jewish friends and colleagues. And at Arcelix itself, I have had no issues. I've had multiple attempts from outside of Arcelix to cancel me or silence me over my speech and my time there as CEO, but never from within the company.
0: On April 20th, Congressmember Ro Khanna wrote on social media, "The free ride is over. Israel has a $45 billion defense budget. I am Team America," Khanna wrote. You replied to the post writing, "Forget a free ride. They've committed genocide. They're running dungeons where they train dogs to sexually assault prisoners. Weapons embargo is the absolute minimum. Sanctions and diplomatic isolation are beyond justified. This will sell them. Weapons won't fly," unquote. On Sunday, Democracy Now! Reached out to Rutgers to invite a representative to join us on the show or send us a statement on why your speaking invitation was rescinded. Rutgers sent us the following statement, quote, "In response to objections from students regarding Mr. Elgandor's social media posts, including one that shared an inflammatory claim, and following the dean's own discussions with Mr. Elgandor that raised concerns about whether the event and his remarks would remain consistent with the celebratory nature of the occasion, the School of Engineering decided to rescind the speaking invitation for the school convocation." Interestingly, today, the New York Times columnist Nicholas Kristof has a new article out headlined "The Silence That Meets the Rape of Palestinians." In it, Kristof writes about a Gaza journalist detained by Israel in 2024. Nicholas Kristof writes, quote, "On one occasion, he said he was held down, stripped naked, and he was blindfolded and handcuffed. A dog was summoned. With encouragement from a handler in Hebrew, he said the dog mounted him. He tried to dislodge the dog," he said, "but it penetrated him." Kristof goes on to write, "Other Palestinian prisoners and human rights monitors have also cited reports of police dogs being coached to rape prisoners," unquote. Kristof's piece links to reports from BBC, Al Jazeera, and Middle East Eye. Your comments on what has been cited?
1: Yeah, I mean, first of all, I just want to be clear that Rutgers never shared that with me. So it is dishonest at this point to come out and point to this tweet when I repeatedly asked what the source of this invitation was. And they said they never even reviewed my social media, let alone had a specific tweet to point to. And you can verify that in that their initial statement to the Associated Press said we hadn't reviewed anything. And now after drawing a lot of fire, they decided to point to something. The second thing I'll say before I get to the human rights issue is that the idea that as a public company CEO, I'm just tweeting willy-nilly things that are not verifiable is just farcical and laughable. So it's an embarrassing position for the university to take. The third, though, and the most important of these is how morally bankrupt can you be to read that tweet and have your concern be the content of the tweet rather than the accusations in it. And the fact that Palestinians are systemically not believed, despite the overwhelming evidence, as I talked about, in this false equivalency dynamic of rape, murder, prosecution. I mean, we are talking, forget the genocide in Gaza. Forget the terrorism in the West Bank. Save the Children, one of the most prominent organizations in the world, says that half of the children abducted by Israel are sexually assaulted. What are we talking about? Like, how is this still a dialogue in this country? And this is maybe the most disturbing thing I have ever heard.
0: 5 seconds.
1: Yeah. Sorry, this is the most disturbing thing I have ever heard with respect to this sexual assault by animals.
0: I thank you for being with us, Rami Elghandour, biotech entrepreneur, scheduled to deliver a graduation address at Rutgers, but his invitation was canceled. He's executive producer of the Oscar-nominated film, The Voice of Hind Rajab. I am Amy Goodman. Thanks for joining us.
2: CGB stands for the Cult of Goofy Billionaires, and they are way, way, way goofier than you might imagine. I'm talking about prestigious, frontline, brand-name billionaires, Elon Musk, Sam Altman, Peter Thiel, and other Silicon Valley royals who perceive themselves as otherworldly geniuses. As such, they feel entitled to redesign your, my, and humanity's future, whether we want them to or not. So, for months, these techno-oligarchs have been furtively imposing a multi-trillion dollar network of invasive data centers all across America. Why? To power a new mechanomorphic species they call generative AI chatbots. Musk gushes that the superintelligent bots will be, quote, more human than humans, able to reproduce themselves, evolve, and displace us primitives in nearly every workplace. Which raises the question, could this gaggle of billionaire megalomaniacs get any goofier? Gosh, yes! Musk, Thiel, and others have become disciples of a Swedish philosopher named Bostrom. He idealizes a, quote, post-human future in which us biological earthlings literally merge into the digital machine race. Indeed, Judge Legum's investigative Substack, Oligarch Watch, reports that Musk has already launched a venture to produce implants that will fuse human brains with computers. Meanwhile, Thiel, the PayPal Palantir billionaire, says transhumanism technology will create a digital species that is immortal. And, he warns ominously, anyone who tries to regulate AI

This is your community-powered radio station at 91.3 FM, KXCI Tucson. Good afternoon. Gary Williams here with you for an afternoon music mix on a Monday afternoon, a rather warm one at that. I think they're talking about it getting up to around 103 today, so remember, please stay hydrated. We will attempt to, well, we can't hydrate you, but we can entertain you, and we will, with a slew of great new music coming your way during the next 2 hours, including new releases from groups like Parlor Greens, They Might Be Giants, Jose Gonzalez, Mutsuan. The list is endless. Well, not exactly, but you know what I mean. Anyway, we're going to start off with something a little bit on the older side and then swing into the new, and as we usually do, throw in some oddities as well.

That's a brand new record from They Might Be Giants. They, of course, the Two Johns. That's what their followers like to call them, John Flamsberg and John Linnell. And this is from a brand new record of theirs entitled The World Is to Dig. We heard a track called Back in Los Angeles. I believe that this is this release is kind of a celebration of their 40 years making music, both for sort of an alt-rock audience as well as the many records they've released for children over the years. And incidentally, if you really want to know more about They Might Be Giants, there was a documentary about them that came out, gosh, I can't remember exactly when. It was several years ago. It's called Gigantic. I'm sure you can find it somewheres. Now, it is a little long for a documentary about a band that has a short, well, a long history, but short on knowledge in terms of their popularity on a wider audience. But it's an interesting documentary, and you might want to give it a shot, huh? Before that, we heard from a band called The Sirens of Lesbos and an album released back in 2016 entitled Essays Volume 3, Post-Soviet Funk, is what we heard. Anna Tijoux and DJ Daxel from her brand new EP entitled 97, Vinos y Vinilos is the title of the song that we heard. And we opened up this afternoon with Snake Fingers Vestal Virgins from their one and only album released in, I want to say, 1987, Night of Desirable Objects, and Bad Day in Bombay, Parts 1 and 2. One of these days, I'll talk a little bit more about Snakefinger. He really is an interesting character, and he deserves more time than I can actually devote to him at this moment. But we'll play something else by him in sometime in the future and talk about him a bit more. Right now, I want to remind you that this is 91.3 FM, KXCI Tucson. I am Gary Williams. This is a Monday afternoon music mix. And we will get back to the music in just a moment. Want to get this important message in front of you before we do, though. 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Got another new track to play for you right now. This is a new release from a group called Parlor Greens.

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2: Oh.

And this is what happens when you don't have a proper music bed. All right, I think we've got something here, so let's go with this.

That's much better. Sorry about that, folks. Well, it happens. We had a nice long set of music there, starting off, before the break at the bottom of the hour. Let's start from the top. Parlor Greens. This is a brand new release from this this trio. The album is called Emeralds. We heard a song called Lion's Mane. It's a trio, Tim Carman, Jimmy James, and Adam Scone. They've been together quite a while. This is their first release in a couple of years. We followed that with Aretha Franklin, a classic from her, Rock Steady. That's from a funk release on the Rhino label. Gang of Four found that Essence Rare from their debut record of 1979, Entertainment. We followed that with Mute Swan from their latest, Skin Slip, and Cocteau Swan featuring Citrus Clouds. There is an Arizona couple right there, Mute Swan and Citrus Clouds. I think both are, Mute Swan was originally from the Tucson area, but I think they both are hanging around down in Phoenix now. And then we closed out the set with Future Pilot, a.k.a. and Lights of the City on the Bent record label. All right, I think we got things squared away. I'm Gary Williams. What else is new? And it's a Monday afternoon music mix here at 91.3 FM KXCI Tucson. I want to remind you that support for KXCI is provided by the Women's Foundation for the State of Arizona, announcing an open to the public legal certification program for Arizona women. Hold on. There it is. In community sporting roles. Okay. The Women's Legal and Self-Empowerment Certification is a 20-week virtual program leading to a certified community legal advocate designation from the Arizona Supreme Court. Training tracks include domestic violence support or housing stability. Applications are accepted through June the 5th.

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Pat Metheny was in town over the weekend. He played a couple of shows yesterday over at La Rosa. They had an afternoon show, a matinee, if you will, and then a later

I thought we discussed this. I mean, we both came to some type of agreement, didn't we?

We just heard from Queen Ida and her Bon Temps Band. Oh, that's a pretty great song, I think. I had a studio version of that, and I've been looking all over the place for it to see if I could play it for you. Couldn't find it, and I found this live version, which is pretty darn good as well. Caught in the Act is the title of the album. Hey Negress, the title of the song. This is from a GNP Crescendo recording of 1985. That was pretty old, but we also preceded it with something brand new. A 2026 release from the Nubian Twist. Chasing Shadows is the title of the album that they have. For some of you heard a song called Red Herring. This is a band that is fronted by a guy named Tom Excel. He's originally from Leeds, where he met most of the other musicians in this group while he was in college. They're now based in London. They've been together for around 15 years. And then Pat Metheny and a brand new release from him, released, in the last couple of months, I would have to say. The album title, Side Eye 3 Plus, and In On It. Again, Pat Metheny yesterday at La Rosa, at an afternoon and an evening show. He was gigging quite a bit over the course of the last couple of years, only as a trio, him, a drummer, and a piano player. And when they started making this particular record, they discovered that they needed some additional musicians, and so now they travel as a five-piece, and really quite excellent.

The Madrian Archipelago Wildlife Center will host Border Wall Resistance, a bi-national border happening on Saturday, May the 16th from 10 a.m. to 2 p.m. in Lokeel, Arizona at La Noria. Gather in the San Rafael Valley for a day of community, art, and advocacy for wildlife and migration. Participants can bring signs, songs, poetry, and a creative spirit. Learn more at mawcenter.org. This has been a community impact announcement from 91.3 KXCI Tucson. Well, it was Mother's Day yesterday, and accordingly, a lot of the DJs doing shows over the weekend paid tribute to Mom. It's Monday the day after, so I guess it's kind of late to the ball, but I had a hard time coming up with a mother song. I just couldn't think of one for whatever reason. And all of a sudden, this song popped into my head.

As the years passed and I grew older, Mama did too. Pretty soon she stopped singing and laughing, or she'd hardly even eat. And I began staying away from home on the weekdays. I wouldn't come home from school till way past dark. I was too busy having some kind of fun, either messing around with some gal or hanging around the local truck stop, talking with my buddies about all the big rigs that were all the time rolling in, and talking about all the crazy places we never been, like California. But one day the county sheriff come up to me. He said they found my mama wandering all by herself in the middle of the highway crying. She was trying, of all things, Lord, to flag down one of them big old rigs with her pocket handkerchief. Well, that left me on my own. I got a job unloading rigs down at the local freight yard. Pretty soon I had a rig of my own, and I left my hometown on my very first run to Frisco. Well, that was 3 years ago today, and I ain't been back home in all that time since.

That was the Blues Project. Five guys from New York City. Among them, Al Kooper, of all people, who provided the famous organ background on one of Bob Dylan's great songs, right? Or several of them, including Like a Rolling Stone. That was Steve's song from an anthology of their recordings on the Polydor label. Another band that deserves more time than I can spare them this afternoon, because they really spawned quite a bit of good music, both as the Blues Project and then the subsequent bands that they became, like Blood, Sweat, and Tears, for example. We preceded the Blues Project with a new recording from Jose Gonzalez. Against the Dying of the Light is the title of the 2026 album on the City Slang label, and we heard A Perfect Storm. The Coon Creek Girls, with the eternal question, how many biscuits can you eat? From a collection on the County label from 1966, titled Lily Mae, Rosie, and Susie, the Coon Creek Girls. New release from Courtney Marie Andrews. You know, I've been listening to this record quite a bit since it hit our featured new release rotation, and I kept saying to myself, boy, she sounds like, doesn't she sound like Emmylou Harris? I think she has a voice very much like that. I'm not saying she does that intentionally. Of course she doesn't. That's her voice. But it's a really nice voice, and I think that's a compliment to suggest that she sounds like Emmylou Harris. Hangman, the title of the song from her latest Valentine. And then we started off with a tribute to Mom, sort of. Commander Cody and his Lost Planet Airmen with Mama Hated Diesels. That from their collection Hot Licks, Cold Steel, and Trucker's Favorites. 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More information for Tash Sultana at the Rialto Theater this May 27th can be found at therialtotheater.com. The Southern Arizona Film Society presents the Nogales International Film Festival from May the 13th to the 17th. The festival celebrates the twin cities of Nogales, Sonora, and Arizona, using the border as a point of connection for filmmakers, artists, and communities. By highlighting culture, film, and industry, the festival aims to establish Nogales as a cultural hub. Information about the festival is available at soazfilm.org. And this has been a community impact announcement from 91.3 KXCI Tucson. We lost a great voice back at the end of April, Brenda Reed, one of the exciters, and this was their big

Western song. I wrote him back a letter and I told him it was not the perfect country and Western song because he hadn't said anything at all about mama or trains or trucks.

really like that new record. It's from an artist who calls himself Cut Worms. His name is actually Max Clark. He resides in Brooklyn, New York City. And this is a brand new release on the Jag Jaguar label. The title of the release is Transmitter, and we heard a song called Long Weekend. Cut Worms here at KXCI. Prior to that, well, David Allan Coe, one of the original country outlaws, along with Willie Nelson and Waylon Jennings and that bunch. David Allan Coe, You Never Even Call Me By My Name. That's a song that he actually had a bit of a hit with on the country charts back in 1973, a song that was written by Steve Goodman, of all people. David Allan Coe passed away on April 29th, and the world is a lot less interesting today. Avalon Emberson, before that, Written Into Change is a brand new release from that group. They're from Arizona, but I understand they now live in Berlin. And we heard a song called Goddamn Finito. Written Into Changes is the title of the LP. And we opened up with a sad story of yet another death in the music world. The Exciters featuring Brenda Reed. Tell Him, that was a big hit for them in 1961. They were recording at the time under the production aegis of Lieber and Stoller. And Brenda Reed also passed away on April 29th, so farewell to her. I have time for one more set of music on your afternoon music mix here at 91.3 KXCI. 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Nice guitar in the background there from Miles Corbin and the Aqua Velvets, of course. And by the way, if you enjoy guitar as much as I do, there's a great program for you to enjoy on Saturday mornings. All Things Guitar and a little bit more, hosted by Dave between 8 and 10 a.m. on Saturday morning. So check that out. We're going to start our last set together with some Mikey Dread.

0: Wasn't that nice? Of course, you recognize the song. That is Dire Wolf, originally recorded by the Grateful Dead on the Working Man's Dead album. This is a collective called Solo Sounds, and they do a bunch of instrumental versions of Grateful Dead songs. This one in particular is an old friend of mine. Believe it or not, I actually know this guy, David Mansfield. He's a kind of a musical prodigy and always has been. And he can play just about any instrument there is, and that's an example of it on mandolin. New record from Iron and Wine, 2026 release on Sub Pop, In Your Ocean from Hen's Teeth. And we opened up our final set together with Mikey Dread and Break Down the Walls from Beyond World War III. Going to turn things over to bonus tracks in just a moment, and right after that, Hannah Levine comes your way at the top of the hour with the home stretch. Have yourself a great day, stay cool, and we'll talk again.
1: From KXEI, this is Bonus Tracks. I'm Levi, and today I'm talking about the top hits of 2025. I created a survey to find out what 5th through 12th grade students at the Gregory School were listening to most in 2025. I think I've paired those results with the national charts. At my school, the top songs showed some clear favorites. Ordinary by Alex Warren.

was mine, each getting 4 mentions. Close behind, 3 songs tied with 3 mentions each. Die With A Smile by Lady Gaga and Bruno Mars.

0: and Chanel by Tyla.
1: Reasons that you gotta.
2: 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What is Chanel?
0: What's interesting is how closely these matched the national rankings. Nationally, the number one song of 2025 was Die With A Smile by Lady Gaga and Bruno Mars, with over 1.5 billion plays.

APT by Rose and Bruno Mars was just under a billion. Ordinary by Alex Warren and Back to Friends by Somber both landed around 900 million plays.

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I'm Levi, and you just heard bonus tracks, KXCI Tucson.

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I'm your host, Hannah Levine, here with you every weekday from 3 until 6 p.m. Thanks so much for joining me. I hope Monday is going well for you. Today on the show, you'll be hearing new music

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Two from the Afghan Whigs wrap up our birthday set there. Their frontman, Greg Dooley, born on this day in 1965. From Gentlemen, we heard Debonair there, as well as Going to Town off the Afghan Whigs Black Love album. Eric Burdon, also born on this day in 1941 with War. We heard Spill the Wine and With the Animals, When I Was Young. It all began with Putting on the Ritz from the Berlin Brass Quintet, featuring the work of Irving Berlin, great songwriter, born on this day in 1888. All playlist details are at kxci.org. I'm Hannah. It's the home stretch, 3:22 on this Monday. 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All right, our local pick today is also our guest this evening on Locals Only. Got Mooney back in Tucson, originally from here, and moved around a bit, and we're lucky enough to have them back here. You may know her as Gabby Montoya, who also fronts the band Taco Sauce, but right now she's focused on her solo project. The first single from that, Guillotine, is what we're going to hear today, and then you can catch her live on Locals Only this evening at 9 p.m.

0: 91.3 FM KXCI Tucson. Charlie XCX there with her latest single, Rock Music. And, you know, it seems like ever since Coachella, everyone's been talking about the dance floor being dead and the return of rock music, which, honestly, I'm always going to be in favor of the return of rock music because there's never enough as far as I'm concerned. But I don't think the dance floor is ever going to die either. It's okay. We can have both. But I will say I do like that new song by Charlie. Also in there, the unfortunately is seasonally appropriate tradition has been launched there. I always play that on the first day of the year that really feels like the heat is a serious thing. Nick Glider and Hot Child in the City. Kurt Vile, Chance to Bleed, his new single from the forthcoming release, Philadelphia Has Been Good to Me. The Pretenders in there as well with The Wait. And Gap Mooney, our local pick today. We kicked off that set with her new single, Guillotine. She will be live on Locals Only tonight for an interview and in-studio performance at 9 p.m. I'm Hannah. It's the home stretch on KXCI. Thanks for joining me. We head right back into music with Joshua Idehan right after this. 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All right, British-born Nigerian artist based in Sweden, Joshua Idehan, has a fantastic new album with a very long title. I Know You're Hurting, Everyone Is Hurting, Everyone Is Trying, You've Got to Try. An excellent album that all of us here are quite fond of. And I seem to be moving from song to song, like, this one's my favorite. No, this one's my favorite. Well, this one is right now. This is Choose Yourself, Joshua Idehan, here on KXCI.
1: 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Come true for the broken bits, the soft-spoken bits, the dodgy bits that have a whiff. 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And if you must choose only one bit, choose the kind. And if it must be one genre, choose grime. And if there is no love in the law, choose crime. And if in doubt on where to stand on a line, choose a free Palestine. Choose yourself, you precious metal. Put your hands on your hips like you are holding a prize trophy. Choose a joy that is madder than the time it is in. A joy that dances like it's on a mission.

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Choose your pronouns. Why are there seven if you can't have options? Choose anger, but add common sense. Choose a balanced diet. Eat the rich. Choose yourself and each other. 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

91.3 FM KXCI Tucson broadcast gets us to 4 o'clock here on the home stretch from Tender Buttons. That was Tears in the Typing Pool. Ahead of that, Robin Hitchcock, new album for Mr. Hitchcock, drops on July 24th, entitled The Confuser, and that was the first single, My Dead Astronaut. Layla Diane in there as well. Dusty Roses from her new album, Who's Keeping Time? Great singer-songwriter out of Nevada City, California. Chelsea Wolfe, Destruction Makes the World Burn Brighter, from her album, Pain is Beauty. That segueing out of Joshua Idehan and Choose Yourself at the top of the 344 set there. And you can see all the information about every artist, song, and album you're hearing during this show at kxci.org. It's also where you can learn more about KXCI's education initiatives, including our broadcasting camps for kids of all ages. 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All that at kxci.org. 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And the Tucson Queer Trans Football Youth Soccer, or QTFC, hosts soccer camps and community events for transgender, queer, questioning, and allied youth in Tucson from May 30th till June 20th. Youth ages 6 through 15 can take part in sessions twice a week in a welcoming and playful environment. All gear, snacks, and supplies are included. No soccer experience is needed, and youth of all identities are welcome. Find details at the QTFC Tucson social media pages. This has been a community impact announcement from KXCI. All right, our classic pick this week, Turning 30, All This Useless Beauty, the 17th studio album by Elvis Costello, and the final one with The Attractions. Came out right around this time in 1996, and it was the final studio album. There's a compilation after this, but he was fulfilling the end of his contract with Warner Brothers, and he actually has said that the title is a sarcastic reference to what he thought would be the fate of the album. Clearly, he was ready to get out of that Warner Brothers contract, but it's actually turned out to be indeed very, very worthwhile beauty. And this is the title track from that album. Turning 30 this week, Elvis Costello and The Attractions. All This Useless Beauty, your classic pick.

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1: Yeah, those boys are lucky that we broke up before they made it bigger. They'd have a lawsuit on their hands.
0: Man, I think you should still sue their ass.
1: Maybe we will.

0: free kicking over the nation at the beach house. And Kennedy had to split. She couldn't handle the pressure.
1: Pressure of the beach house.
0: Yeah, the decorations, the pressure to relax. It was just too much for her.

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1: You probably should use that shampoo Taylor made. That might help.
2: Yeah, the horse shampoo.
1: The horse shampoo, yeah.
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91.3 FM KXCI Tucson. Kim Gordon closing out that set there with Busy Bee from her new album Play Me. You know, I remember a number of years ago when Kim Gordon was going through her divorce from her husband, an interviewer asked her how she was coping, and she just said loud hip hop. That she was listening to that all the time, and it certainly has shown up in her work in a fascinating way. Before Kim Gordon, Lyle Neal, Some Bright Morning, her latest single, Reboundier, and Sophie Royer, great cover of Air's Playground Love, Irene Diaz, timeless sounding single by her, came out last year, Anything For You, and Elvis Costello and The Attractions, the title track from All This Useless Beauty, which turns 30 this week. That is our classic pick. This is The Home Stretch. I'm your host, Hannah. Happy to be here with you every weekday from 3 till 6 p.m. More music for you right after this. 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This has been a KXCI Community Impact Announcement. All right. Joey Quiñones of The Sincere's has a new solo album entitled In a Soul Steady Situation. This is the track Driftin'. Here on KXCI, it's Joey Quiñones.

91.3 FM KXCI Tucson. Courtney Barnett wrapping up that set there, One Thing at a Time, from her new album Creature of Habit. We also heard Aldous Harding in there, their new album entitled Train on the Island. That was the track One Stop, classic Sade with By Your Side. And it all began with Joey Quiñones of The Sinceres from his new solo album, In a Soul Steady Situation. We heard Driftin'. I'm Hannah. It's the home stretch on KXCI. Thanks so much for joining me. Film at 5 is going to be coming up at 5 o'clock, and we'll be welcoming a very special guest, Francisco Landin from the Southern Arizona Film Society. We're going to be discussing the Nogales International Film Festival. That coming up at 5. Another set of music after this, though, begins with Cameron Winter right after this. 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All right, from the Help 2 compilation, this is Cameron Winter of Geese and the track Warning.

0: 91.3 FM KXCI Tucson. A new music from Father John Misty takes us to 5 o'clock. His new single, The Payoff, just came out. Also in there, brand new from Abibio Sound Machine, their new track, Return to Sender. Radiohead, Burn the Witch, going back to a moon-shaped pool. And Cameron Winter, Warning, from the Help 2 compilation, got everything going. I'm Hannah. This is the Homestretch on KXCI. And just about straight up 5 o'clock, that means Film at 5 is coming right around the corner. We're going to be talking to Francisco Landin of the Southern Arizona Film Society and Managing Director with Nogales International Film Festival. That's right after this. First, letting you know that the Madrean Archipelago Wildlife Center will host Border Wall Resistance, a bi-national border happening on Saturday, May 16th from 10 a.m. till 2 p.m. in Lokeel, Arizona at La Noria. 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Participants can bring signs, songs, poetry, and a creative spirit. 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All right. Very happy to welcome my next guest. Francisco Landin is a film director, writer, and producer who is also the co-founder of the Southern Arizona Film Society and the managing director with the Nogales International Film Festival that runs May 13th through the 17th at the border of Nogales, Arizona and Nogales, Mexico. So I invited him to stop by, talk a little bit about the Film Society and the festival, and maybe even talk about those areas that intersect with music at the festival. Welcome to the show, Francisco.
1: Hey, thank you so much for having me.
0: My absolute pleasure. So before we get into the festival itself, can you tell me a little bit more about the Southern Arizona Film Society and what its sort of mission and function is? It seems like it has multiple elements to what it does in terms of nurturing the film community.
1: Yeah, we are a 501c3 nonprofit organization established to support local filmmakers and artists through education, mentorship, production services, funding, and resources. At no cost to the filmmaker, at no cost to the artist. We're here to support filmmakers that may not have the means, and also to support our local film community, to keep filmmakers here so they don't feel like they have to migrate to Los Angeles or New York. They can stay here, showcase their work here. So we offer them the resources to create that work here and the platform to be able to show off the beauty of Southern Arizona.
0: Beautiful. And how did the film festival come to fruition? I really love what you do with, you know, it sounds like there are multiple venues that you're showing films, but one of the centerpieces or defining elements of this is that you show films simultaneously on either side of the border wall. And I just would imagine the moment that you came up with that idea, or whoever did, was kind of exciting. Tell me about the festival coming to life.
1: Yeah, so the festival is actually, we acquired it from, it used to be called the Borderlands Film Festival. Samuel Sanders used to run it in Nogales for over a decade before pandemic. It was a one-day event done for the community that he came up with because, you know, when you go to Nogales, you do see things like people having lunch across the border where one family member can't cross over to the other side. And, you know, so the community is there. Nogales is one of the only cities in the world that's cut in half by the border. Usually borders are divided by geographical divides, like mm-hmm. rivers and things like that. This is a border that cuts right in the middle of a city. So they're both Nogales. Ambos Nogales is what they call it. So the festival works to unite the both communities through film. We believe that film is one of the most powerful art forms that we have, and a great way to, in a sense, erase the border wall for a couple of nights by showing some nice, wonderful films for the communities on both sides of the border wall from Nogales, Sonora, and Nogales, Arizona.
0: Wonderful. And we're going to talk more about some of the films themselves, but I did want to discuss specifically the Soul Searching film that plays on Saturday, May 16th. Can you tell us a little bit about that? We have a trailer, a clip that we're going to play in a little bit, but could you tell me a little bit more context on that before we listen to the clip?
1: Yeah, we were really happy to get this submission. We receive a lot of border submissions, which is fine. We are on the border. We operate binationally on both sides of the border wall, so everything is